Hallelujah. Just open your heart and worship God. Open your heart and exalt God. Open your heart and lift Him high. He's the Alpha and Omega. Speak words that honor God. Speak words that exalt your God. He's listening to you, and right now, take the moment and exalt Him. Exalt the Lord who cares. Exalt the Lord who understands. Exalt the Lord who is mighty. Exalt the Lord who is worthy. Exalt the Abba Father. Exalt the King of Kings. Exalt the Lord of Lords. Exalt Him right now. Speak words of exaltation to God. Speak words that honor God, that tell Him that He's great, that He's mighty, because that is what He is. You are a great God. You are a mighty God. You are the God that is worthy of all. You're worthy of all glory. You're worthy of all honor. Tell Him about what He's worthy of. Tell Him what He's worthy of. Tell Him what He's worthy of. Speak to the God who created us. The God who created the heavens and the earth. Speak to Him. The God that we honor, the God that we serve, the God that we love. Honor the name of the Lord. Exalt the name of the Lord. Lift on high the name of the Lord. Exalt His name above all names. Exalt His name above all names. Above all names of the earth. Above all the names that exist. Lord, we exalt You tonight. Lord, we exalt You wherever we are, at whatever point, whether it's night or day, we exalt You, mighty God. And we lift Your name on high, saying thank You for Your grace. Thank You for Your mercy. That is how You love us. That is how much You're gracious to us. That You give us Your abundant grace to lead us through, to walk us through. We thank You. We exalt You, the King of Kings.

come on, exalt God. Exalt the King. You're the only God. You're the only God. There is no other. I praise you because you are the only God. I honor you because you are the only God. I lift your name on high because you are the only God. I raise you high because you are the only God. I speak about you because you are the only God. I sing about you because you are the only God. I think about you because you are the only God. I meditate about you, upon you, upon your name, upon your favor, upon your grace, because you are the only God. The only God who heals. The only God who restores. The only God who sets free. The only God who comes and comforts me in time of need. The only God who knows everything about me. The only God who knows about my beginnings. The only God who knows about that which I go through. I exalt you. Exalt the only God. Exalt the one and only God. Exalt the Lord Almighty. There is no other. You are the only God. There is no other God but you. We exalt the only God because there is no other God but Him. Whichever gods have been fashioned by the forces of this world, by the nations of this world, they have no power because the only God with power is the Almighty God. Now exalt the Almighty God. Exalt the King of Kings. Exalt the Lord of Lords. Exalt the friend, that friend of yours. Exalt him. Lift his name high. Lift his name high. Exalt him. Speak to him and say, you are the only God. I have no other. You're the only God who comforts me. I have no other. You're the only God whom I follow. There is no other. You're the only God who directs me. There is no other. Tell him. Speak to your only God. Speak to your God who comforts. Speak to your only God who comes in your time of trouble. Speak to God who strengthens you. Speak to the God who gives you hope. Speak to the God who restores your soul. Speak to Him. Speak to Him, the one who comforts. Speak to Him right now and let Him speak. Let Him give a word to you. Let Him encourage you. Whatever you're going through, trust in God. Trust in God right now. Trust in the God who heals. Trust in the God who is the one who brings new beginnings. Trust in the God who makes things new. Make things new tonight, Lord. Make things new in your children's lives. Make things new, mighty Father, in someone's life, in someone's home, in someone's family. Make things new, Lord. I praise you because there's none like you. I honor you because there's nobody like you. I praise you because you are the only God, because you are the Almighty God. I praise you, Almighty. I honor you, Almighty. I lift your name, Almighty. I exalt you, Almighty. The angels in the heavens exalt you. The angels in the heavens praise your name. Those in your presence worship you. They sing in adoration, and that's what we do tonight, Lord. That's what we do right now in adoration. Because you are the only God. The Almighty God. Exalt the Almighty God. Shababa sotaraba yokosita baba. Exalt the Almighty God. Exalt the King of Kings. Exalt the Lord of Lords. Exalt the Healer. Exalt the Healer. Exalt the King who heals. Exalt the God who heals your disease. Exalt the God who heals your affliction. Exalt the God who heals your trouble. Exalt the God who heals your emotions. Exalt the God who heals. He
He's the healer. He's the healer. Exalt him. He's the deliverer. Exalt him. He's the loving God. Exalt him. He is the Almighty. Exalt him. He's the friend and king. Exalt him. He's the Lord of lords. Exalt him. Shababara kosiya baba. Shireba kasatara bosiya baba. Exalt the king. Exalt the Lord. Speak words that honor him. Speak words that exalt him. Speak words that lift his name on high. Speak words that revere him. Speak words that exalt the king. Exalt the triumphant Lord. Exalt the mighty God. Exalt him. Shababa kasentere de boshia. We need you, Lord. We need you, Lord. We need you, Lord. We need you, Lord, in our lives. We need you, Lord, in our lives. Because without you, Lord, there is nothing we can accomplish. Without you, Lord, we cannot speak. Without you, Lord, we cannot move. Without you, Lord, we lack understanding. Without you, Lord, there is nothing we can do. And we need you, Lord. We need you in our thoughts. We need you in our minds. We need you in our hearts. We need you, Lord, to speak to us. We need you, Lord, in our academics. We need you, Lord, in our workplaces. We need you, Lord, as we pursue degrees, as we pursue masters, as we pursue PhDs. We need you, Lord. We need you, mighty Father, as we pursue businesses, Father. As we pursue projects, Lord, we need you. As we pursue business opportunities, we need you.

Our children, we need you, mighty Father, in our families. We need you, Father, in our marriages. We need you, mighty Father. Go on and tell God where you need him. Go on and speak to him about where you need him. He's listening. He's listening and he will answer your request. Speak to him about where you need him. Speak to him. Speak to him. Speak to him. And tell him, Lord, I need you in my life. Tell him, Lord, I need you. I need you. I need you in this course that I'm pursuing. I need you. I need you in my job. I need you in my office. I need you, mighty Father. I need you in my life. I need you in my health. I need you, Lord, to come and touch and heal. Heal colds, Lord of heaven. Heal your people, mighty Father. Heal flus of all sort. Heal coughs of all sort. Heal headaches of all sort. Heal cancers of all sort. In the name of Jesus, we declare healing upon our lives in the mighty name of Jesus, because ours is a portion of healing. Ours is a portion of life. Ours is a portion, mighty Father, of healing. And we partake of healing right now in the name of Jesus. Partake healing right now. What do you want God to heal you? Is it a body organ that they say is failing? He's a God who can heal. Is it a body organ that they say it won't work soon, so you'll die? We believe in a God who heals. We believe in a God who restores. Touch, mighty Father, somebody from wherever they are, Lord of heaven, and heal them. Touch somebody wherever they are and restore them. Touch somebody wherever they are, mighty Father, and give them hope. Give them hope for tomorrow. For somebody who had lost hope, give them hope for tomorrow. Because, Lord, tomorrow lies in your hands. Tomorrow lies in your hands. Tomorrow lies in your hands. Take over. Take over our days, mighty Father. Take over and govern our days, mighty Father. And govern our programs, mighty Father. For, mighty Father, there is nothing that we can do without you. Tell God where you need him. Tell God exactly where you need him in your life, in aspects of your life, in your marriage, in your family, in your children, in your relationships. Tell God and ask him to come. Lord, come forth and help. Come forth and save our families, families that are dying, families that are going to the drain. Lord, come forth and restore families that are being stolen by the enemy. Come forth and restore families, mighty Father, that are falling, mighty God. Come forth and restore. Come forth and restore. Restore, mighty God. Restore for a husband that was feeling like they are done, like their marriage is done. Restore hope in them. For a wife that has been feeling left alone, restore hope in them. Restore conflict in homes. Restore conflict in marriages. Restore conflict, mighty Father, for the pain that has been going on with the conflict. Restore, Lord, and bring hope in that family, mighty Father. In that family that had lost hope, restore it, Lord. Restore it, Lord. Restore it, Lord. Take away conflict, Lord. Take away distractions, Lord. Take away the traps of the enemy. Take away the temptations of the enemy. And restore, Lord. Restore the love. Restore the love. Restore the love. Restore the connection, Lord. Restore the working together, Lord. Restore somebody tonight. Yes, Lord. Yes, mighty King. Yes, the Creator of the heavens and the earth. Restore your children. He's a God who restores. He's a God who restores. He's a God who restores. He restores that which the locusts had eaten. He restores the years which had gone. He restores the years that you feel like you've not been progressing in life. God says, I'll restore them. I'll restore them and give you hope. I'll restore them and show you my hand. I'll restore them and give you peace. I'll restore them and show you direction. I'll restore them and multiply the years of success for you. Shebabose karabaye.

Yeah. Speak to God about restorations. Speak to God about that restoration you've been waiting for. About that restoration that has taken long. Restoration in your body. Restoration in your health. Restoration in your family. End to conflicts in your family, in your household. Restore, Lord, your children. He promises a restoration. He promises hope. He promises peace. He promises life. That is the God of promises. He does not let you down. He's a beautiful God. He's a beautiful God. He's a beautiful God. He's a God. He's a God from beginning to the end. He's God. He does not leave you. He shall not forsake you. You're his child. He loves you. God loves you. God promises that he will help you. He promises that he will help you. He will help you. He will help you. The one that has been dragged into courts, God says he will help you. The one who's been dragged into hopeless situations, God promises he will help you. The one who's been dragged into illness, God says he will help you. The one who's been dragged into turmoil, God says he will help you. He's the one who helps the brokenhearted. He's the one who helps those who have lost hope. He's the one who helps those who feel like there is no hope. He's the one who helps those who feel like giving up. Do not give up right now. God says he will help you. Do not give up on that marriage. God says he will help you. Do not give up on your spouse. God says he will help you. Do not give up on your partner. God says he will help you. Do not give up. Do not give up on that relationship. God says he will help you. Because he's a God who helps. Because he's a God who helps. He's a God who helps. Shekabara baba yesia. Shireboko santarabo yesia. Talk to the God who heals. Talk to the God who restores. Talk to the God who sets free. Talk to him right now. Speak to him. Speak to the God who heals. Tell him about your life. Tell him about the confusion you're in. And ask him to help. Shababa Yesia. Tell him whatever is on your heart, tell him.

Tell him about your afflictions. Tell him about your afflictions. Tell him about the trouble at work. Whatever it is for everybody. You have something unique you're going through. Tell it to God. And ask for his help. Ask for his help. Ask for his help. Talk to God. He will help you. Talk to him.

Your God will help you. Your God will restore you. Talk to Him, the one who helps. For His word says He's the one who helps. For His word says He will help me. For His word promises that He will help me. He will help me. He will help me in time of trouble. He will help me. Behold, the Lord helps me. He is the one who helps me. He is the one who helps me. He is the one who helps me. He is the God who helps. The Lord is the sustainer of our souls. He is the one who helps. The Lord is my helper. I will not be afraid. Do not be afraid.

You have been my help, O Lord. In the shadows of her wings, Lord, I sing for joy. You have been my help. You have been my help in time of need. When I was falling, you helped me. When I was in trouble, you helped me. When I was sick, you helped me. When I was hopeless, you helped me. When I had no direction, you helped me. When I didn't know what to do, you helped me. When I felt left alone, you helped me. When I was abandoned, you helped me. When nobody believed in me, you helped me. You are the Lord who helps. My help comes from the Lord. My help comes from the Lord, the maker of heaven and earth. My help comes from the Lord. I will not look to man for help. I will not look to the earth for help. My help comes from the Lord. I will not look to people for help. For my help comes from the Lord. He's the Lord who helps. He's the Lord who helps. Talk to him now. Tell him to help you. He's the one who helps the afflicted. He is the one who helps the needy. He is the one who is mindful of you. He is your help, your deliverer. He is your help, your God. He is your help, the one who sees, the one who knows what you're going through. And he says, I'll help you. He has given you the shield of salvation. His right hand will uphold you. His gentleness will make you great. His right hand will uphold you. He will not let you fall. His right hand will uphold you. He will not let you be overcome by the enemy. His right hand will uphold you and seat you on the throne of grace. In your season, in your generation, you will sit in places filled with grace. You will go up because of the grace of the Lord upon your life. He will help you. He will help you. Do not be in despair. He will help you. Do not be disturbed. He will help you. Do not lose hope. He will help you. Do not lose faith. He will help you. Take time and wait on the Lord. Wait on the Lord, your helper, your savior, your friend. Just take a few minutes and wait on him. Just wait on him and meditate. In silence, we wait on you, Lord. We wait on you, Lord. Shaka baba si yarabo shita baba. Shikarabo si yarabo shita baba. Shetarabo yosi karabo si yarabo sita baba.

Thank you, Holy Spirit. Thank you, mighty God. Thank you, mighty God. Thank you, mighty God. Go on and thank Him. Thank Him. Thank Him. Thank Him for His grace.

0: So, this is your first time in the co-pilot seat?
1: Sure is. Lots of buttons. What's this flashing red light?
0: That could be the Wolfeldt light.
1: The what?
0: The we're out of fuel and the landing gear don't work light.
1: We're out of fuel? The landing gear doesn't work? What do we do?
0: Well, let me check the manual here. If the Wolfeldt light should come on, place both hands firmly together.
1: Okay.
0: Fingers up.
1: Oh, hold up. Okay.
0: Confess all your sins to the Lord Jesus.
1: Lord, I break the speed limit. I undertip. I kick the dog.
0: Wait, there's a footnote.
1: A footnote?
0: Admitting to God you are a sinner is sufficient.
1: Okay, I'm a sinner. I'm really a sinner. Now what?
0: Now you need to ask Jesus to forgive you.
1: What? Admit to God I'm a sinner and ask Jesus to forgive me?
0: According to the Bible, that's what you need to do to go to heaven.
1: Heaven? We're going to crash?
0: Yep, that's what it means when the yellow light comes on.
1: The yellow light? It's the red light flashing.
0: The red light? Oh, that means the flight attendants are serving lunch.
1: Oh, I don't really kick the dog.
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2: No?
3: I ate a spoiled piece of chicken once, and I swore I'd never do that again.
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3: Nope. Once I get burned, I never order the same thing again.
2: Pizza?
3: Nope.
2: Ate an anchovy?
3: Yep.
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Imagine, imagine.

Praise be to God. I hope you're safe. The Lord has kept you safe and sound. This is a day that the Lord has made. We shall rejoice. We shall be glad in it. Thank you for joining us. For all of you that are joining us from across the world, we thank God for you. We thank the Lord that He's keeping you safe and sound. We thank the Lord for His love and mercy towards you. And we appreciate that you join us here in our time of prayer. And it's a great honor. And we want to get into a time of prayer and worship. That is our call, to worship God. That is our call, to honor His name. And we seek His face each and every day, believing for great things in our lives, believing for Him to come to our rescue for those who need rescue, to our hope for those who are seeking for hope, to healing for those who are seeking healing. The God we serve is a God who heals. He heals disease. He heals cancer. He heals all disease that there is. And that is the God we serve. And that is the God we meet tonight. And as we meet God tonight, may He touch every aspect of your life. May He restore your life. For you who's been in a depression, who's suffering with depression, tonight God heals you. Tonight God sets you apart for a new life. To someone who's been addicted to drugs, tonight God gives you a new slate. And I don't know what time it is in whichever part of the world that you are, but this morning, this evening, this afternoon, God is going to do something great for you, because He's promised. And when He promises, He fulfills. When He says, I'm going to do it, He will do it. Because the God we serve is a mighty God. And He's never let us down. So as we pray, we open our hearts and we surrender to God. And everything that you have on your heart, every concern that you have, maybe a personal concern, maybe about your family, maybe about your brother, your sister, your father, your mother, your auntie, your uncle, your church, God is waiting tonight and He's going to answer your cry. Now I just want you to open your heart to the Lord and honor Him. Honor Him with your words. Honor Him with your words. We honor you, O Lord, the great God, the one who loves us, the one who cares for us. We honor you, mighty Father. This is our worship to you. This is our honor to you. Dear Lord, receive it. Dear Lord, receive our praise. Dear Lord, receive our worship. Dear Lord, receive our worship. Receive it all because it belongs to you. Receive it all because it belongs to you. Give it to God now, the Creator. Give it to God, the powerful God. Give it to Him right now. Give Him the praise. Give Him the praise. Shakarabosati labaka. Give Him the praise right now. We praise you, mighty Father. We honor you, King of Glory. We honor you,
our loving God. We worship you. Come on, worship the Lord. Exalt the Lord with your words. Exalt him, the King of Kings. Exalt him, the marvelous God. Exalt him, the God who reigns. Exalt the God who heals, the God who restores. Exalt him right now. Exalt him. He's here for you. He's here at this present moment. He's a God who has never failed. Exalt the God who never fails. Exalt the God. Exalt the infinite God. Exalt him. Exalt him. The one who is impossible to measure. Exalt him. Exalt the infinite God. Exalt him right now with your voice. Lift him high with your voice. Lift him high. Lift him high above whatever you're going through. Lift him high above what they've called you. Lift him high above your achievements right now, because he is above them. Lift him high. We lift you high, Lord of heaven. We lift you high, our friend and king. We lift you high. Come on, lift the Lord high. Lift him high. The incomparable God. We lift you high. We lift you high. Because there's none like you. We lift you high, mighty Father. We lift you high because there's no God besides you. We lift you high because there's no one like you. We lift you high, mighty Father, because of that which we've had that you do. That which we've had with our own ears that you do. We lift you high. We lift you high because we've had of what you've done. Because we've seen what you do. You heal the brokenhearted. There's none like you. You heal cancer. There's none like you. You give wealth. There is none like you. You restore the brokenhearted. There is none like you. You set the captives free. There is none like you. Think about what he's done and see that there is none like him. Look at what he's done in your life and you'll see that there is none like him. There is none like you, Lord. You heal our wounds. You pick us from the dirt. There is none like you. You set us on high. There is none like you. Shrikasata blabaye sekeshia. The one who picks us from the den of lions. There is none like you. There is none like him. There is none like him. Shrikasata blabaye sekeshia. You're the provider. There is none like you. You're incomparable. We can't compare you to no one. We can't compare you to anyone. We cannot compare you to anyone. We cannot compare you to any creation, mighty God, because there's none like you. You're incomparable. Worship the God who is incomparable. Shrika satilabaya sikerebo shatalababa. Worship the mighty God right now with your voice. Worship the mighty God right now with your heart. Worship him right with your spirit, because he desires that we worship him in spirit and in truth. Worship him right now with your spirit. Let your spirit focus on God right now. Let everything else be aside. Let our worries be aside right now. And focus is on the mighty God, the God of the heavens and the earth. The God who's never left you. The God who loves you. The God who cares about you. Worship him now, the incomparable God. Worship him now. Worship him now with all that you are. Worship him now with all that you are. With all that you are, worship him. We worship you, Almighty God. We worship you, O King of Glory.
We worship you, O excellent God. We worship you, the lover of our soul. We worship you, the one who cleanses our hearts. We worship you, the one who restores our hope. We worship you, the one who heals disease. We worship you, the one who helps us, the one who comes in time of need, the one who has never left us, the one who has never forsaken us. We worship you, mighty God. We worship you, King of glory. We worship you, the one who protects us from evil. We worship the one who shields us from the power of the enemy. We worship you, our living God. Worship him now. Worship the King of glory. Worship the King of glory right now. Shrika basata la baba yashika baba. Shrike satanda la baka shitya la baba. Worship him now and give him all that you are. Worship him now and give him all that you are. Give him all that you are because he needs it. Give him all your life because he needs it. Give him all that you are because he needs it. He requires it from you. He requires it from you. Give it to him right now. Give him all the praise. Give him all the honor. Give him all the worship. Give him everything because that is what he desires from us. We come to you, Lord of heaven, with our hearts open wide, that you fill us with your love, that you fill us with your comfort, that you fill us with your goodness. 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Cry for the anointing of the Lord to come and fill. When we ask, he will answer. When we ask, he gives. Lord, bless us. Lord, bless us. Lord, bless us right now. Lord, fill us right now. Lord, help us right now, because we need you. We are nothing without you. We are nothing without your anointing. 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Fill us with your power, Lord of heaven, to be of influence. Fill us with your power, mighty God, to move mountains. Fill us with your power, mighty Father, to do the impossible before the eyes of men. Because, Lord, when we are with you, everything is possible. What seems impossible in the eyes of men is possible with you, O Lord of heaven. And that is what we seek for tonight, mighty Father. We seek for that anointing that sets us apart. That anointing, Lord, that sets us on another level. That anointing, King of glory, that opens doors that have been closed. That anointing, mighty Father, that walks through walls of stone. That anointing, mighty God, we seek for it from you, Lord of heaven. Seek from the Lord what you need. Seek from the Lord what you need. He will give it to you. Seek from the Lord what you need. He will bless you. Seek from the Lord right now. He is coming to you for your rescue. Seek from the Lord right now, and he will restore you. Seek it from the Lord. Seek from the Lord right now, and open your heart to receive from him, because he will give to those who ask. He will bless those who ask. He will prosper those who ask. Ask for prosperity if you're seeking for that. Ask for riches if you're seeking for that. Ask for that which is on your heart. If it is going to bless the Lord, if it is going to honor him, bless you, Lord of heaven. We pray and call on that blessing upon our lives. Mighty Father, some of us are tired of the situations that we've been in for so long. We are tired of lack, mighty God. We are tired, O Lord of heaven, of being in the same place for so long.
And we call upon your power right now. We call upon your power right now to come and help us, Lord of heaven. To come and take us to the next level. Lord of heaven, touch somebody who's been stagnated for long. Touch somebody who's been stuck for long. Stuck in the same job for long. Stuck in the same position for long. Stuck in the same state for long. Mighty God, we pray that you come and set us on another level. Mighty God, we pray that you come and advance us to another level. That you send that blessing. That you send that power of a push to the next level. Because, Lord, it is you who gives. Mighty Father, it is you who gives. Mighty Father, it is you who gives wealth. It is you who gives the power to make wealth. It is you who sends us to the next level.

In the name of Jesus, you progress in your research. In the name of Jesus, you progress in your work. In the name of Jesus, your business takes a new level. In the name of Jesus, you receive new jobs. In the name of Jesus, you receive new connection. In the name of Jesus, you receive a promotion. In the name of Jesus, you get to another level right now. In the name of Jesus, because that is what He desires for you. He desires for you to prosper in all things, to prosper in your health. You move to another level of your health right now. In the name of Jesus, may hearts be healed. In the name of Jesus, may lungs be healed. In the name of Jesus, because we move to another level, may pain disappear. Pain that is afflicting your body may disappear in the name of Jesus. By the power of the living God, we proclaim life in the name of Jesus. Where it seemed like life is done, where it seemed like hope is done, where it seemed like it is not going to happen to you, tonight in the name of Jesus, this morning, this afternoon, this evening, whatever it is, in the name of Jesus, you receive a new life. You receive a new life. You get to a new level in the mighty name of Jesus. Call on God with whatever you're seeking from Him. Call on God right now. He's going to come to your rescue. Call on God right now. He's going to come to your rescue. He's going to come to your rescue. He's going to come to your rescue. He's going to save you. He's going to restore you. He's going to restore your life. He's going to make things new. He makes things new for you. He makes things for you, new for you. He makes things new for you. He makes things new for you. He makes things new for you, because that is what He does. He makes things new. He makes things new in your family. He makes things new in your marriage. He makes new things new in your relationship. He makes things new. Even when you had lost hope, God makes things new, and God makes things perfect. May all the tears of the past be forgotten. May all the pain of the past be forgotten. May all things that have oppressed you in the past be forgotten, because God makes things new. He is making things new for you tonight. He is making things new for you in whatever state that you're in. He is making things for you new in your nation. He's making things new for you. Now tell Him to make things new. Go on and tell Him, Lord, make things new for me. Tell Him, Lord, make things new for me. Lord, restore. Lord, restore. Lord, restore. Lord, restore hope in my life. Lord, restore hope in my life. Hope that has been washed away by the words that people had said about me. Restore hope in my life. Hope that had been lost by what the nation said I am. Lord of heaven, restore hope in me. Mighty Father, restore hope in my life. Restore hope in me. Tell God to restore hope in you. Tell God to restore joy for you. Joy that had left because of the losses you've experienced in your life. Because of the people that you have lost. Because of the close ones that have left you. In the name of Jesus, I declare hope restored. I declare life restored. I declare a new season in your life. A season filled with joy. A season filled with life. A season filled with happiness. Because that is what God demands that we have. And we shall receive it in the name of Jesus. We shall move to the next level in the name of Jesus. He's hearing. He's hearing you. You speak to Him now. He's hearing. And He's going to come to your rescue. He's hearing. He's hearing the cry from your broken heart. He's hearing the cry from your broken heart. He's hearing the cry from your broken heart. He's seeing the tears in your eyes, and He's coming to your rescue. He's seeing the tears in your eyes, and He's coming to restore hope in your life. May God restore hope for you. May God restore hope for you. May God fill you up right now with His anointing. May God fill you up right now with His power that is never ending. His power that is never ending.
Shrikababas.

For he is not a God that changes. If he has said it, it will be. He is an unchanging God. If he has said that you will be blessed, you will be blessed. He is a God who fulfills his word. For I, the Lord, do not change, he says in his word. For I, the Lord, do not change, he says in his word. If I've said I'll bless you, I'll bless you. If I've said I'll protect you, I'll protect you. For I, the Lord, do not change. I am the Lord who healeth. I am the Lord who restores. I am the Lord who delivers. I am the Lord who does not change. I will not change. If I've made my promise to you, it will come to pass. If I say that you make it, it will come to pass. If I say that you'll be healed, it will come to pass. Because I'm the Lord who does not change. I'm the Lord who does not change. I will help you. I'll restore your life. I'll restore your joy. I'll bring life back to normal. I'll bring life back to you because I'm your strength. The Bible tells us that the joy of the Lord is our strength. We pick that strength tonight. We pick that strength this moment. We pick on that strength right now and ride with it. And ride with it to victory. And ride with it in the name of Jesus. Start to ride with that victory. Start to ride with the joy of the Lord. Ask for the joy of the Lord in anything that you want to ask him for. Ask for the joy of the Lord in your home. The joy of the Lord in your life. Ask for it. Ask for it. Shrikabasa talalabashi yababa. Ask for it right now and let God fill you up. Ask for it right now. Shekarababa setelelebose kayashata. Shrikasatablabaya sekeshit yalabababa. Ask for it right now. Yes. Shrike setelelebosita labababa. He's going to turn your wailing into dancing. He's going to turn your cry into dancing. He's going to turn your tears into dancing. Lord, turn somebody's wailing into dancing. Turn somebody's wailing into dancing, O Lord. Turn someone's sorrow into joy, O Lord. The time of tears is done. Because God picks you up. The time of sorrow is done. Because God sets you apart. He will not leave you. He will not forsake you. He is concerned about you. He is concerned about your life. He will not leave you. He will not forsake you. John 16:24 says, ask and you will receive, and your joy will be complete. Your joy is going to be complete. Your joy is going to be complete because God is setting you apart. Your joy is going to be complete. Your joy is going to be complete because God sets you apart. Receive your miracle. Receive your blessing. There's someone you are unsure if God loves you. I tell you that God loves you. And God says, I am concerned about you. Whatever you've done,
in the past does not matter. I love you, and you're my child, and I'll cater for you, and I will make things new for you, because I love you. Shrakasata bla baya sika baba. Shrakasata bla baya sika baba. Shrakasata bla da sika baba. Take your victory. Take your victory. Today God sets you apart. Today God makes things new. The time of tears is done. The time of wailing is done. He's replacing your sorrow for joy. He's taking away the sorrow and he's giving you joy, because this is the time. This is the time. This is your time. And God is setting you apart. The past is gone, and the new has come. And God is setting you apart. Shrikasata blabayasika.

0: believe it, Christianity or Christendom as such is full of people who have a lot of information, but who do not have that total trust in Jesus Christ alone, being who He is and being the only and the complete sacrifice for sin, therefore trusting in nothing of their own efforts or works.
1: Welcome to Grace to You with John MacArthur. I'm your host, Phil Johnson. You hear the gospel, you feel convicted of your sin, you profess faith in Christ, and yet one day you learn the horrible truth that you are not going to heaven. Jesus said that many people who profess to know Him will not get into heaven. How can you make sure you're not one of them and that you won't miss out on heaven? John MacArthur answers that crucial question today on Grace to You in a message titled, Four Ways to Miss Heaven. Follow along now as John helps you understand critical truths and asks some questions that can help you know your true standing before God. Now here's John with today's lesson.
0: I want you to turn in your Bible to the 8th chapter of John. The 8th chapter of John. We've all heard the expression, he has nobody to blame but himself. That is a biblical expression. It is an expression that the Spirit of God makes a number of times in Scripture with regard to the sinner. If you perish in your sin, you have no one to blame but yourself. And no passage makes this more poignant or clear than the 8th chapter of John. John wrote this gospel, he says in chapter 20, verse 31, that you might believe, and that believing you might have life in the name of Jesus Christ. He wrote it so that you might believe that Jesus is the Christ, the Messiah, the Son of God, the Savior, and that believing you might have eternal life. But for those who do not believe, John makes it clear again and again that they will die in their sins and they will never go where Jesus is. Since many people choose this rejection, it's important for us to look at this text and to understand what John is saying here. And as we examine ourselves today, let's start at the bottom line and be sure that we are in the faith and not headed for a death with full culpability of sin and an eternity of punishment. You shall die in your sin, verse 21. How is it that that happens? Let me give you four ways to guarantee you will die in your sin. I'm going to borrow them from the words of Jesus here. Four ways to guarantee you will die in your sin. Four ways to guarantee that the death of Jesus Christ on the cross is meaningless to you. Number one, be self-righteous. Be self-righteous. That'll do it. The first guaranteed way to die in your sins is to be completely content with your own ability to please God. Believe that you can be good enough, or religious enough, or pray enough, or go to church enough, or be moral enough, or have good deeds that outweigh on some imaginary scale the weight of your bad deeds. Just be self-righteous. Look at verse 22. Therefore the Jews were saying, surely he will not kill himself, will he? Since he says, where I'm going, you cannot come. What do they mean by this? What kind of a response was this? Well, they twisted Jesus' words to mean he must be going to hell. We're certainly going to heaven. And he must be going to a portion of hell reserved for those who commit suicide. Why did they say that? Well, an Orthodox Jew despises suicide. Always has. According to Josephus, the Jewish historian, the person who committed suicide went to the darkest pit of Hades. That the most heinous crime one could commit was suicide. And the darkest, blackest part of Hades was reserved for someone who killed himself. So mockingly, they are saying, well, maybe he's going to kill himself and go down to that black hole in Hades reserved for those who commit suicide, a place we certainly never will go. So they ridicule him. So confidently self-righteous, they could mock a Savior. So confidently self-righteous, they could mock the idea that they could die in their sins. I warn you, self-righteousness is deadly. It is a guarantee for dying in your sin. If you do not admit your inability to save yourself, if you do not admit that your good works achieve nothing by way of eternal salvation, if you do not admit that your religious activities, your ceremonies and rituals and church attendance and prayers and whatever else produce nothing for you by way of eternal salvation, you will die in your sins. So, you can guarantee that you'll die in your sin by just being self-righteous. Just be certain that you're not a sinner. Just be certain that you don't need saving. Just invent a lifestyle of religion that fits you. Don't admit you need a Savior. Don't pound on your breast and say, God, be merciful to me, a sinner. Trust your works. Trust your religion. Trust your rituals. And I'll guarantee you, you'll die in your sin. There's a second guilt edge guaranteed way to die in your sins in verse 23. He was saying to them, you are from below, I am from above. They missed the point. That really goes with the first point. They had it backwards. They thought they were of above and he was of below. They had it reversed. Above is heaven, below is hell. You're from below, I'm from above. You've got it reversed. Then he says this, you are of this world, I am not of this world. And here's the second way to guarantee that you will die in your sins, and that is be worldly, be earthbound. Another guarantee. Be preoccupied with the world. Live for the world. Live for the temporal system. Live for the ideologies of this world system. What does he mean when he says, you are of this world? World is a very important word in John's gospel, used repeatedly. And it's used with several different meanings. Sometimes it refers to people, sometimes it refers to ideologies. Here it has to do with those ideologies, which engulf the minds of people, of course. But when he's talking about this world, he's talking about the invisible spiritual system that dominates the world. It is a system of evil. Satan is the god of this age, the prince of this world. He is the one who has orchestrated a system of belief, a system of morality, a system of religion, a system of ideologies, a system of behavior, a system of materialism, and all of that that is opposed to God. It's like 2 Corinthians 10. It's everything, lofty thing raised up against the knowledge of God. It's the whole cosmos, the whole invisible spiritual system of evil. We use the word world in that way. We talk about the world of politics, the world of business, the world of medicine, the world of sports. And what we mean by that is the environment or the sphere in which those things dominate. And there is a world in which we live as human beings. It is the organized system of satanic lies and deception raised up against the knowledge of God. Satan's system opposing Christ. And in Luke 16:8, Jesus calls all the unbelievers children of the system. They buy into the ideology somewhere. The system is hostile to God. It's hostile to Christ. It is dominated by materialism. That is to say, a preoccupation with that which passes away. It is dominated by humanism, the worship of man and the elevation of man's mind, even to the place where he can redeem himself. It's dominated by sex, by physical fulfillment and pleasure, by carnal ambition, by pride, by greed, by self-pleasure, by self-desire. Its opinions are wrong. Its aims are selfish. Its pleasures are sinful. Its influence is demoralizing. Its politics are corrupt. Its honors are empty. Its smiles are fake. Its love is fickle, etc., etc. That's the world system. It is a lot of philosophies and psychologies and religions and ideologies that make up unregenerate, ungodly, unbiblical thinking. And it is a world that will be destroyed. The world and all that is in it will pass away, John said. And that's why he said in 1 John 2:15, love not the world, neither the things that are in the world. For anyone who loves the world can't love the Father. Where there is the love of the world, the love of the Father doesn't exist. Jesus points out here this great contrast. He says to them in verse 23, you are of this world. I am not of this world. We have two competing ideologies, two competing systems of thought. If any man love the world, the love of the Father is not in him. And friendship with the world, James 4:4 says, is enmity with God. These Jewish leaders, though they would say they were religious and that they were spiritual, were genuinely caught up and trapped in the satanic system of evil by which he rules the world. Sinful, selfish, earthbound souls who lived out a system controlled by the prince of this world and were separated from God and from Christ by an infinite gulf. For a man to die in his sin, all he needs to do is just be earthbound. Just believe the lies of Satan that are in the system. Just love the system and all that is in it. And that will guarantee you will die in your sins. Sometimes the gospel penetrates that kind of mind and heart a little while, like in the parable of Matthew 13. But because of the love of this world and the deceitfulness of riches, it dies. There must be a breach and a break. Jesus is not of this world. He said to Pilate, my kingdom is not of this world. 1 John says the whole world lies in the lap of the evil one. We believers don't. We've made that distinction. James says we are even to keep ourselves unspotted from the world, uninfluenced from its satanic ideologies. There's a third way, and this is the crux of the passage, that you can guarantee to die in your sins. First of all, to be self-righteous and think you don't need a Savior, you can save yourself or make some contribution to saving yourself, any contribution. Secondly, by being earthbound, and that is being enamored with the world system and unwilling to let it go. And thirdly, verse 24, I said therefore to you that you shall die in your sins, for unless you believe that I am He, you shall die in your sins. Here's the third guaranteed way to be certain you will die in your sin. Be unbelieving. Be self-righteous. Be earthbound and be unbelieving. That's really all it takes. Be unbelieving. The only way to escape hell is to believe in the Lord Jesus Christ. And John again, quoting his thesis in chapter 20, verse 31, these things are written that you might believe that Jesus is the Christ, and believing you might have life through his name. No one has to die in his sins or her sins. But the one who persists in rejection will die in sin through unbelief. Now, what do we have to believe? Well, he says it right here. Unless you believe that I am He. What he's saying here is the name of God. Unless you believe that I am God, that I am the one sent from God, the great I am himself. He uses really what is the Hebrew tetragrammaton, the name of God, the I am that I am. Unless you believe that I am, well, what does I am mean? It means all that he is. Unless you believe fully the truth about me, that's what he's saying. How does one become a Christian? By believing the truth about Jesus Christ. This is the son question, and this is the big issue. It's astonishing to me. The question being asked, what must someone believe in order to genuinely be saved? There really needs to be no muddy water in regard to that. It is crystal clear in Scripture. I can sum it up very simply by what Jesus said here. You must believe that I am He. What does that mean? You must believe that Christ is who He is. Well, what does that encompass? I'll give you the what I call the drivetrain of gospel truth. The absolute necessities of gospel truth. Here's where they start. If you're going to believe the truth about Christ, here's what it includes. First of all, you have to believe in an eternal Trinity. Because Christ said he was one with the Father and that he was eternal. And before Abraham was ever created, he existed. So you must believe that he is part of an eternal Trinity. Anything less than a Trinity makes Christ something other than who he is. So the heart of evangelical faith, the heart of gospel truth is Trinitarian, that God is three persons and yet one. To say anything other than that is to misconstrue who he is. And he says, you must believe that I am who I am. So you start with believing the Trinity. Those who deny the Trinity don't understand who Jesus Christ is. They do not believe that he is who he is. Secondly, you must then believe that he is incarnate in human form, that this member of the Trinity entered into human history and time and space in a human body. You must believe then in the incarnation of God in Jesus Christ. And that encompasses the virgin birth, which is God's definition of how this incarnation took place so that the Christ could be born into this world sinless. And so you must believe that he is God, that he is eternal, that he is a member of the eternal Trinity, that he was incarnated into the world through the Virgin Mary. Then you must believe in his sinless life, because that's true of him as well, that he lived a sinless life. He couldn't be born like normal people were born, or he wouldn't be the God-man. And he could not have a sin in his life, or a weakness in his life, or a failure in his life, or he would not have fulfilled all righteousness, which righteousness is imputed to those who believe in him. So you must believe in a Trinity. You must believe that the eternal Trinity, that Jesus Christ, a member of the Trinity, was incarnated, born of the Virgin Mary, came into the world and lived a sinless life, which in fulfilling perfect righteousness became the righteousness that can be imputed to those who believe. And then you must believe that he died on the cross as a sufficient substitutionary sacrifice and atonement for sin, and that he died there and paid the penalty for the sins of all who would ever believe. Because that's indeed who he is, the Lamb of God. You must believe that his death satisfied God completely and that full atonement was made, and that that's why God raised him from the dead the third day and then took him and seated him at his right hand where he sits as Lord. He gave him a name above every name, which is the name Lord. He sits at the right hand of the Father interceding for his own and ruling, and someday will come again and establish his kingdom on earth and bring eternal glory to his own beloved, redeemed people. That's the heart of Christian faith. Take anything out of that, and you've got some other Jesus. And Paul said, if anybody preaches any different Jesus, let him be anathema. Any different gospel, any different message. Paul told the Corinthians, in 2 Corinthians, I don't want you to be removed from the simplicity and devotion that you have toward Christ. If somebody preaches another Christ, they do not preach the truth. How do we have any difficulty understanding that this is the Christ whom we must believe? This is the truth, and this is what Christians believe. If you don't believe that, you're not a Christian. You say, well, what about people who believe in God? They're not Christians. They will die in their sins. Well, what about people that believe all of that about Jesus, but also believe that they have to do some works? Get baptized or do some ceremonies or keep some laws in order to add to their salvation. They won't get to heaven either. They'll die in their sins and go eternally to hell. Why? Because they will not recognize that Christ alone and Christ completely is the sacrifice for sin to which nothing can be added. It is by grace through faith alone. And any attempt to add anything to it negates it. Grace is no more grace. Anything you try to do to earn any part of

0: say, many, many who name the name of Christ and say, Lord, Lord, we did this, we did that, are not known to him and will die in their sins. And where he has gone, they will never come. So Jesus says to them, unless you believe, in verse 24, unless you believe that I am who I am, you shall die without your sins being forgiven. And you will therefore eternally pay the penalty. There is one final guaranteed way that you can die in your sins. And they exhibit this, obviously. Be self-righteous, be earthbound, or be unbelieving. Fourthly, be willfully ignorant or obstinately ignorant. Verse 25, this is so amazing. So they were saying to him, who are you? This is absolutely unbelievable that they would say that. After all they had seen, after all he had done, after all they had heard, Jesus said to them, what have I been saying to you from the beginning? Talk about thick. I have many things to speak and to judge concerning you, but he who sent me is true, and the things which I heard from him, these I speak to the world. He says, I've been speaking and speaking, and what I've been speaking is the very word of God. And to show you how thick they were, verse 27, they didn't realize he had been speaking to them about the Father. Even though he said that over and over again, I and the Father are one. I don't speak of my own self. What the Father shows me, I speak. All of that he had been saying, all up to chapter 8, they'd heard it all. They heard who he was many, many times. They saw ample evidence of it, but sin produces unbelief, and unbelief produces obstinate ignorance. So they refuse to know because they love their sin. You want to die in your sin? Be self-righteous. Be earthbound. Be unbelieving. Be obstinately and willfully ignorant. And you will die in your sin. Jesus says in verse 29, he should have known, he who sent me is with me. He's not left me alone. I always do the things pleasing to him. You should have seen God in me. You should have known. You should have heard. But you didn't. It ends on a good note. Verse 30, as he spoke these things, many came to believe in him. That would be my prayer, that as I have spoken these things to you, as I have reiterated these words of Jesus, that many would come to believe in him. Want to die in your sins? Just continue in your course. Just believe you're good enough the way you are. Just carry on with your love affair with human ideologies. Just refuse to believe the great truths concerning Christ. Love your sins so much that you choose the darkness and are willfully ignorant. But to do this, you're going to have to stumble over the cross. That's right. You're going to have to heartlessly, irreverently trample Christ's blood because you know the gospel. So you're going to have to stumble across the cross. Inconceivable, really. Why will you die when you can live? Why will you not be like those many who believed and didn't want to die in their sin? Why will you not accept an atonement for your sin? That's the all-encompassing question. And the answer is, you're self-righteous. You're good enough the way you are. You love the world too much. You refuse to believe. Or you love your sin and you cherish the darkness and the ignorance that comes with it. In any case, the price is eternal.
1: 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John's lesson today is titled, Four Ways to Miss Heaven. Well, if you're listening to this broadcast, you probably know you don't want to miss going to heaven, and yet you still may not be exactly sure why heaven is so appealing, other than the fact that it's not the place of eternal torment. So

0: John, let me ask, what makes heaven remarkable? What makes heaven a place that will never become dull?
1: Well, what more do we need to say than that heaven is the place of perfect joy, perfect peace, perfect fulfillment, perfect righteousness, perfect relationships, perfect everything, and it never becomes anything less than perfect. And I actually believe that if you can imagine it this way, heaven is an increasing perfection. I don't know what the analogy is, but you hear scientists talk about an expanding universe because the universe is infinite, because God is infinite, and he's an infinite spirit that fills infinity. So scientists even can't find the edge of the universe because it doesn't have any edge. And I would like to think that heaven doesn't have any edge either. It doesn't have any boundary. It doesn't have any border. That there is an infinity to heaven that allows for it to be an expanding kind of perfect reality. The word that always comes to me is joy. Joy. Just joy beyond comprehension. No boredom, no sadness, nothing to diminish that joy. And it's an increasing, ascending joy. It is the joy of God, who as an eternal being has constant joy. And we'll have the same experience. Yes, the other alternative is not good. Hell, that's constant pain, suffering, disappointment, and remorse. And you will go to one or the other place. I would love to have you know more about heaven. I've written a book called The Glory of Heaven. I've just made a few suggestions thinking about heaven. This book will give you a lot of details that are in the scripture. It's The Glory of Heaven. With all the supposed people who are writing books because they went to heaven, of course, we know those things aren't true, but they're being heard, they're being read in the millions. You need to know the truth about heaven. This is what the Bible says about heaven. It's available from Grace to You, The Glory of Heaven, reasonably priced. Shipping is free.
0: 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And then be back Monday when John answers the question, when someone in your church is caught in sin, what is your responsibility to them? Be here next time for another half hour of unleashing God's truth, one verse at a time, on Grace to You.

Yes, he's worthy. Exalt the God who is worthy right now. With your words, with your heart, with all that you are, exalt him right now. The creator of the heavens and the earth, exalt him. The one who holds your life, exalt the God who holds your life together. Exalt the mighty Father, the great King, the great I Am, the mighty God, the one who reigns in all the nations, the one who reigns in all the earth. Exalt his name right now. Exalt the Master. Exalt the Pillar. Exalt the King. Exalt him, Yahweh. Exalt the Lord of Lords. Exalt the Creator. Exalt the one filled with wisdom and power. Exalt him, the Omnipotent. Exalt him, the Omniscient. Exalt him, the Omnipresent. Exalt him, the All-Knowing. Exalt him, the All-Present. Exalt him because he deserves the glory. Exalt him because he deserves the glory and the honor. Exalt him right now. Shreka Satabla Bayashia. Exalt him. Exalt him now. Exalt him now with your voice. Exalt him now with your worship. Shrika Satabla Bayashika Bababa. He has never failed. He has never failed. He has never failed. Shreka Satabla Bayashika Bababa. Exalt him who has never failed. Exalt him who has never failed now. Lift his name on high, the magnificent God. Lift his name on high, the King of heaven. Lift his name on high right now. Lift his name on high and exalt his name. He is worthy. He is worthy to be praised. He is worthy to be honored. He is worthy to be exalted. And we exalt him tonight. We exalt him at this moment. We exalt the God who is worthy. We exalt the God who is mighty. We exalt the God who has never failed. We exalt the God who is with us. We exalt the God who loves us. Exalt him now and lift his name on high. He is worthy. He is worthy. He is worthy. He is worthy. He is worthy to be praised. He is worthy to be praised in all the earth. He is worthy to be praised in all the earth. He is worthy to be honored in all the earth. Honor him now. Honor him now with your words. Honor him now. Honor him, the one who's worthy. Shrika Satabla Boyoshika Baba. Honor him, all ye nations. Honor him, all ye nations. Honor him, all ye nations. Because he is worthy to be honored. Honor him, all ye nations. Because he is worthy to be honored. We are in awe of you, O God, the creator of the heavens and the earth. We are in awe of you, O Master, the one who has loved us. We are in awe of you, King of glory, because you are worthy of praise and honor. We are in awe of you. Shreka Satabla Bayoshia Baba. Your name shall be praised. Your name shall be exalted. Your name shall be lifted high. Your name shall be lifted high, mighty Father. Your name shall be lifted high in all the earth. Your name shall be lifted high in our lives, Lord. Your name shall be lifted high in our lives, King of glory. Your name shall be lifted high
And we lift you high. Now lift the Lord high. Lift the Lord high with your worship. Lift the Lord high with your praise. Lift the Lord high with all that you are. And tell him that he's worthy. And tell him that he's mighty. And tell him that he's glorious. Exalt the Lord right now. Exalt the Lord right now with your voice. Exalt the mighty God right now with your voice. He's hearing you. He's hearing the cry of your heart. He's hearing the cry of your heart. And exalt him now. Those who exalt the Lord will always be victorious. Those who exalt the Lord will always be victorious. Those who exalt the name of the Lord will always take the first place. Those who exalt the name of the Lord, he will always fight for them. And mighty Father, this moment we exalt your name. And we call on you to fight our battles. We call on you, mighty God, to stand for us. We call on you, mighty God, to defend us. We call on you, mighty God, to be our hero, to be our provider, to be the king that is honored. And we exalt you. We're in awe of you. We're in awe of you, mighty Father. We're in awe of you, King of Glory. Shrika Satabla Bayoshia. Even when things are failing, Lord, come out and fight for us. Even when things do not make sense, even when the armies have surrounded us, Lord of heaven, come and fight for us and be the one who takes the glory and be the one who takes the glory. We are in awe of you, mighty Father, the creator of the heavens and the earth. We are in awe of you, King of Glory, and we humble ourselves before you. We humble ourselves before you. We humble ourselves before you. Because humility is the fear of the Lord. We humble ourselves before you. Because humility is the fear of you, God. We humble ourselves before you. Because the wages of that is riches and honor in life. And Lord, we humble ourselves before you. And position ourselves, mighty God, for riches. And position ourselves, mighty God, for honor in this life. And mighty Father, we are in awe of you, Lord of heaven. Come on, approach the throne room. God is here, he's listening. Because his eyes are on those who fear him. The eyes of the Lord are on those who fear him. And on those whose hope is in his unfailing love. That is who we are tonight, Lord. That is who we are today, Lord. Our hope is in you. Our hope is in you. Our hope is in your unfailing love. Your love has never failed. From the day that we have born, your love has followed us through. From the day that we were born, your love has watched over us. From the day that we were born, your love has made sure that we are in perfect shape. Lord, in the days of trouble, your love has never failed us. In the days of pain, your love has never failed us. In the days when everybody left us, your love still stayed strong with us. In the days when everybody was speaking wrongly about us, your love was unfailing. In the days when things did not make sense, your love was unfailing for us, Lord. And mighty Father, we thank you and we are in awe of you. Because your love has never failed us. We are in awe of you. Because as men we fail, but your love has never failed us. Your eyes are always on us, O God. Your eyes have always been on us, mighty Father. And your unfailing love has always followed us through. It has followed us through. It has followed us through our work. It has followed us through our businesses. It has followed us through our relationships. It has followed us through our marriages. It has followed us through our children. It has followed us through our academics. It has followed us through our health. Your unfailing love has been evident. And we thank you, O King of Glory.
Your unfailing love has been evident, and we honor you, O Master. And we call on you, mighty God, to surround us more and more. Surround us more and more in your unfailing love. Surround our health more and more in your unfailing love. Because, Lord, where your love is, disease is healed. Where your love is, affliction is healed. Where your love is, emotions are restored back to order. And we exalt you. Shrika sata blaba yoshika baba raba yase. Shrike sete blo yoshika da blaba yasiya. We exalt you, mighty God. We fear you, Lord of heaven. For the fear of the Lord is to hate evil. Lord of heaven, help us, Lord, to hate evil. Because that is what is a measure of the fear that we have for you. Help us, Lord, to hate evil. Help us, Lord, to hate evil. Help us, Lord, to stand for you in this generation, Lord, which has seemed so bad, where things have seemed so wrong. But, Lord, we know that we can stand for you. And we call on your mighty hand, Lord, to cover us, Lord of heaven. We call on your mighty hand, O Lord of heaven, to help us stand for you. Take pride out of our lives. Take arrogance out of our lives. Take evil behavior out of our lives. Take perverse speech out of our lives. Because, Lord of heaven, we read in your word that to fear the Lord is to hate evil, is to hate pride, is to hate arrogance, is to hate evil behavior, is to hate perverse speech. And mighty God, that is a position we seek, even in this world that seems so troubled, even in this world that has all temptation. Lord, we pray that you help us stand for you. Because, Lord, those who fear you walk in obedience, Lord. Those who fear you walk in obedience. Those who are in awe of you will walk in obedience. And Lord, today we declare that we are in awe of you. We declare that we are in awe of your power. We declare that we are in awe of your might. We declare that we are in awe, O Lord of heaven, of you, Lord of heaven, the creator of the heavens and the earth. We are in awe of you. And we seek your face, Lord. We seek you to help us walk with you. We seek you, Lord of heaven, to help us stand for you. We seek you, mighty Father, to help us do the things that honor you. For mighty God, it has been spoken in your word that those who fear you will walk in obedience. And Lord, we want to walk in obedience, but we cannot do it in our own might. But by your Spirit, O King of heaven, we are able to do all things exceedingly abundantly. By your Spirit, O King of heaven, we are able to fight battles and win. By your Spirit, O King of heaven, we are able to fight affliction. By your Spirit, O King of heaven, we are able to fight addictions. By your Spirit, O King of heaven, we are able to do it all. Help us, Lord of heaven. Help us, Lord of heaven. Help us, Lord, where we've not been worthy, Lord. Help us, Lord, where we have fallen. Help us, Lord, where we have strayed. Help us, Lord of heaven. Lord, help us. We can't do this on our own. We need your hand, Lord of heaven. We need your grace, King of glory. We need you to stand with us, Lord. We need you to help us, Lord, to help us get back on track, mighty Father. We need you. We need you. Come on, call on the Lord and tell him that you need him. Call on the Lord and tell him that you need him. Call on the Lord and tell him to come. Shrika sata blabaya shikerelebesiya. The fear of the Lord is the beginning of wisdom. The fear of the Lord is the beginning of knowledge. The fear of the Lord is what we need. If I seek wisdom, I need to fear you, Lord. If I seek understanding, I need to fear you, Lord. If I seek knowledge, I need to fear you, Lord. And to fear you, mighty God, is to walk in obedience with you. To fear you, Lord, is to walk in obedience with you, with your word,
Lord, help us, Lord, stand. Help us stand, Lord. Help us stand, Lord. Help us stand, Lord. Help us stand, Lord, for your generation. Help us stand, Lord, for this generation. This generation shall honor you. This generation shall praise you. This generation shall worship you. This generation shall exalt your name. You will be the only God for us. You will be the God that we praise. You will be the God that we worship. You will be the God that we honor, because mighty Father, you have created us, and you have loved us, and you have fashioned us, and you have given us life, you have given us health, you have given us breath. You are the Lord who has stood for us in all times, and we are in awe of you. We are in worship to you. We give our worship to you. Come on now, give your worship to God. Come on, give your worship to the one that is adored. Oh, Sharabo Sata Blabayashi Kabayasiha. Shrike Sete Blaboyoshi Karabloboshi Talababa. Shrike Sete Blaboyoshi Tablabayosiha. Praise the Lord. Blessed are those who fear the Lord. Praise the Lord. Blessed are those who fear the Lord. Blessed are those who fear the name of the Lord. Blessed are those who fear the name of the Lord. And that is who we want to be, King of Glory. We want to be those who fear your name. Not sometimes, but at all times. We want to be those people who honor your name. Not at sometimes, but at all times. Shrika sata blabo yoshika baba baba. We will find great delight in the commands of the Lord. We will find great delight in obedience to your word. We will find great delight. Fear the Lord and you will have wisdom. Fear the Lord and that idea shall come to pass. Fear the Lord and that marriage shall excel. Fear the Lord and you will be on the higher plane. Fear the Lord and you'll be lifted on the higher level. Fear the Lord and disease shall go. Fear the Lord and that affliction shall leave. Fear the Lord and that cancer shall go. Fear the Lord and that pain shall cease. Fear the Lord right now. Fear the Lord, exalt him, be in awe of him. Shrika sata blaba yoshika bababa. Lord, we give our lives to you. And we surrender them to you. We give our lives to you. And we give it all to you. And we call on you, mighty God, to help us. Call on the Lord. Call on the Lord, he's here. Call on the Lord, he's here. Call on the Lord. If you had fallen in the fear of the Lord, may he refresh you. If you had fallen in the fear of the Lord, may he restore you. If you had fallen in the fear of the Lord, may he reestablish you. May he reestablish you. May he reestablish your life. Because his love is unfailing. Even when we have failed him, he will not fail us. If we open our hearts to him and surrender our hearts to him, he will come with the arms wide open, and right there we shall receive our refuge. Lord, widen those arms that we may fall in. Lord, widen those arms that we may fall in and find peace. Widen those arms, Lord, that we may fall in and find restoration. Widen those arms, Lord of heaven, that we may fall in and find new ideas for

And that is what we approach for right now. Yes, His grace is sufficient. His grace is sufficient every morning. His grace shall cover you. Shrika sata blabaya shika baba. Shrika sete blaboyo shika blabaya siya. Shrika sete blaboyo shika blababa. Your God shall not fail you. His love has never failed. His love has never failed. Shreka sata blabo yoshika baba. Your love is unfailing, O God. Who am I that you're mindful of me? Who am I that you're mindful of me? Who am I that you're mindful of me, O God? Who am I that you're mindful of me, Lord? Shrekasata blabo yoshika bababa. Shrekasata blabo yoshika bababa.

Who am I, Lord, that you're mindful of me? Who am I, Lord? Who am I, Lord, that you're mindful of me?

You've crowned me with glory. You've crowned me with honor. Shrika satabla boyoshik. Shrika satabla boyoshik. Let the glory of the Lord shine upon you. He's been mindful of you. May his honor shine upon you. He's been mindful of you. May you get out and win, because he's been mindful of you. May you get out and prosper, because he's been mindful of you. May you get out and claim victory in everything, because he's been mindful of you. Shreka satabla ba yoshi yada baba. Oh, how you've loved us. Oh, how you've loved us, Lord. How can we repay? How can we repay? We can just honor you. We can just worship you. We just be in awe of you. Just obey your commands, Lord. How else can we honor you? How else can we repay that unfailing love?

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Shrikasata blabo yoshika da bababasiya. Your name shall be glorified in all the earth. Your name shall be exalted in all the earth. And all men will see and know that you are God, the creator of the heavens and the earth. We exalt you.

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Have your way, Lord. 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Have your way in my finances. Have your way in my family. Have your way in my marriage. Have your way in my relationship. Have your way with my work, with my business, with my ideas. Have your way, Lord. Just have your way. Have your way with me. Have your way. Have your way with my talent. Have your way with my potentials. Have your way. Have your way. Have your way. Just have your way with me, Lord. Have your way with me.

do this together finally. As you surrender yourself and personalize it, say, oh Lord, have your way in me. Oh Lord, have your way in me. It's me, it's me. I'm here, and have your way in me. For your word says that you work in us both to will and to do of your good pleasure. We cannot even will to do good things on our own, but you will work it in us. Father, work it in us. Have your way in me. Oh Lord, have your way. Can we sing it together?

Hallelujah. Praise be to God. Thank you for joining us tonight for a time of prayer and worship to God. I pray that you had a blessed day, and I hope that the Lord has blessed you today and that you've seen His goodness surround you. And from whichever part of the world that you're joining us, we thank God for you. We thank God that you are joining us. And may God richly bless you for taking this moment to be with us. We don't take it for granted that you spend time and join in prayer. And we pray that the Lord prospers you in all things, because we know that we are blessed, we are highly favored, and the Lord is with us. I wonder how your day was today. And I don't know how it could have been, but from what I know is God cares about you. God is concerned about you, and He has a good plan for your life. Doesn't matter what you're facing, doesn't matter what you're going through, God is always in charge. So we come to you live every evening, Monday to Friday, here on Bible In-Depth Network. And we seek the face of God, we usher in prayer, and we just bask in the presence of God. And we want to pray, we want to go before God, we want to understand God, we want to know God, we want to seek His face. And there is always that question of who is God. And sometimes it can be very hard to answer, but the closest of all that we'll ever have to understand is the revelation that God will give to us about Him. And He's the creator. He's the ruler of everything that exists on the earth. That is the definition that you may start with. That you're worshiping the creator. That you're worshiping the ruler of everything that exists. Each and every single thing that we see has been created by God. Each and everything that we see on earth is ruled by God. It does not matter how big it might be, how prestigious it might be, it belongs to God. And a creator is somebody who brings, or someone who brings something into existence. And that is what God does. He brings things into existence. He has brought things into existence. Those things that we see, those things that we witness, the seas, the oceans, the trees, the mountains, He has brought them into existence. And He is the creator of those things. Even us, He has brought into existence. He's the creator. He's the ruler of everything that exists. A ruler is somebody who exercises, or rulership, when you're talking about rule, it's exercising dominion, taking charge. And God is that. He is the ruler of the earth. Dominion, of course, that is control. And God is in control of us. He's the creator. And I want us to worship that creator. I want us to speak words that surrender to the ruler. I want us to give our lives to the ruler of the heavens and the earth. We exalt you, our God. We exalt you, our creator. Many may have many things they say concerning creation, but we know that you are the creator. You are the God who created us. You're the God who created everything that exists. And we come before you tonight, exalting you, our God, the creator. Exalting you, our God, the king.
Come on, exalt the Creator. Exalt Him who created you. We exalt you, Almighty God. We exalt you, the one who has dominion over us. You've got dominion over us, and we exalt you. We acknowledge that. You've got dominion over everything about us, and we acknowledge that. Acknowledge the God who's got dominion. Acknowledge the God who created you. Acknowledge the ruler of the heavens and the earth. Forget everything else tonight and just acknowledge Him. Tell Him you're the Creator. Tell Him that He's the Creator of the heavens and the earth. He's the Creator, that is who God is. For the things that have been, He created. The mountains that are so huge, He created. The oceans that are so vast, He created. The sky that you see, He created. He created you and I. Acknowledge Him, the Creator. Acknowledge Him, the Creator. Acknowledge Him, the Creator of the heavens and the earth. Acknowledge Him right now. Acknowledge Him right now. Acknowledge the King who created you. Tell Him you are the Creator. You are the Creator of the heavens and the earth. You are the Creator. You are the Creator of my soul. You are the Creator. And I exhort you, my Creator. You are the ruler. And we exhort you, the one who rules the heavens and the earth. Genesis chapter 1, verse 1. In the beginning, God created the heavens and the earth. There is nobody else. There is no other power that created the heavens and the earth but the Lord Almighty. That is the one we acknowledge in this moment. Acknowledge the God who created the heavens. There where you look up and you're in wonder, the creation of God, acknowledge Him who created. We acknowledge you, the Creator. We acknowledge you, the Creator. We acknowledge you who created this earth that we live. This place so beautiful that you've given us. We acknowledge you, the Creator of the earth. Yes, in the beginning was the Word, and the Word was with God, and the Word was God. He was in the beginning with God. All things were made through Him, and without Him nothing was made that was made. Acknowledge Him. Acknowledge Him, the Creator of everything. There is nothing that we see that was not made through Him. Acknowledge Him right now. Worthy are you, Lord. Worthy are you, Lord, our God. Worthy are you, Lord, our God, to receive glory and honor and power. Worthy are you, Lord, our God, to receive all the praise and the glory and the honor. No man is worthy to receive your praise. No one is worthy to receive your praise. Worthy are you, Lord God Almighty. Worthy are you, Lord, to receive glory and honor, to receive the power. Worthy are you, Lord, for you created all things. And by your will they existed and they were created. Worthy are you, Lord. Worthy are you, mighty God, to receive glory and honor. We give our glory to you. We give all honor to you because you are worthy. Talk to Him who's worthy. Tell Him that He's worthy of all glory. He's worthy of all your honor. He's worthy of all your praise. Worthy are you, Lord God Almighty, the one who sets free the captives, the one who created. Worthy are you.
He is worthy. He is worthy to receive the glory. He is worthy to receive the honor. He is worthy to receive the praise. He is worthy to receive. Give it to Him right now. Give it to Him right now. Give Him what is worthy to receive. That's glory. Give Him what is worthy to receive. That's honor. Give Him what is worthy to receive. To receive honor. The Creator. This universe was created by the word of God, and He is worthy. Where we live was created by the word of God, and He is worthy. Where we are was created by the word of God, and He is worthy. Everything that we see created by Him, He is worthy. He's worthy of praise. He's worthy of honor. He's worthy of glory. Acknowledge Him tonight. Acknowledge the God who's worthy. Acknowledge the God who's worthy. Acknowledge the God who's worthy of praise. Acknowledge the God who's worthy of glory. Acknowledge the God right now who's worthy of all your praise and honor. Acknowledge Him. Acknowledge Him right now. Acknowledge Him, the one who does not fail. Acknowledge Him, the mighty God. Acknowledge Him right now, the great I am. Shakara bosati ala baba kasete. Rishiti kanda da blokoshiti ala baba seke. We acknowledge You right now, the God who is worthy, the God who's worthy, the God who's mighty. We acknowledge Him right now. Come on, acknowledge Him. Shakara basiti ala baba re boshika. Shara bosati ala bakashi tala blabaya sikara la boshete. 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We exalt You, the God who's worthy. We exalt You, the God who's worthy. We honor You, the God who's worthy to receive the glory and the honor. You're worthy to receive the glory and the honor. You're worthy to receive the glory and the honor. Receive it. Receive it. Give it to God now. Give Him the glory. Give Him the glory. Give Him the honor that is due. Give Him all that You are. He's the one who formed us from dust. He formed us from the ground, and He breathed into our nostrils the breath of life, and we became living creatures. Now honor the God who created you. Honor the God who gave you that breath of life. Honor the God who created you from dust. Honor the God who gave you that breath of life. Honor the God who made you that living creature. We honor You, mighty God, who created us. We honor You, mighty God, who gave us life. He's the God who gives us life. He's the God who gives You life, and nobody will take that life from You. He's the God who gives You life, and nothing will take that life from You. He's the God who gives You life, and no evil shall take that life from You. Honor the God. We honor You, O God, who gives us life. We honor You, God, who preserves us. We honor You, God, who gives us life, who gave us the breath of life. And we rejoice in You, mighty God, for You deserve the glory and the power, because You have given us life. You deserve the glory, the honor, and the power, for You have given us life. Tell Him, the one who deserves glory. Thank Him, the one who deserves glory. Honor Him, the one who deserves glory. Yes, from the dust He created us. From something that could not make sense, He created you. From something that was being trampled over, He created you. From something that you just sweep over, He created you. Because He's got the authority. He's got the power. He's got the might to do what He wishes to do. From dust, God brings life. From dust, God brings life.
From things that seem helpless, God brings life. From things that seem dead, God brings life. May He bring life to you right now. May He bring life to you right now. May He bring life to you right now. In the mighty name of Jesus. Your life makes sense right now. By the power of the Holy Ghost, may you receive that life that makes sense. By the power of the Holy Ghost, may you receive that life that He gives you joy. By the power of the Holy Ghost, may you receive that life that brings you happiness, because He breathed the breath of life in you, and that life is supposed to be filled with joy. Lord, You've breathed the breath of life in us, and that life, Lord, restores us and makes us strong, restores us and helps us fight. It helps us fight the enemy. It helps us fight the evil. It helps us break the bondages. It helps us fight witchcraft. It helps us fight. And mighty God, we stand in that position of the life that You've breathed in us. We stand in that position that is filled with Your power. And we cast out fear. And we cast out bondage. And we cast out all the things that have been created to create contracts that are evil in our lives. We cancel them in the name of Jesus. We cancel evil in our workplaces. We cancel witchcraft in our workplaces. And may Your fire, mighty God, go out and burn all evil. Go out and burn all evil that has been set for Your children, mighty Father. May it be burnt out. May it be burnt out in the name of Jesus. May the evil be thrown out in the name of Jesus. Because You breathed life in us. You gave us that breath of life. And with this life that we have, with the living creatures that we are, mighty God, we have to stand in authority. We have to stand in power. And that is where we stand in this moment in the name of Jesus, to proclaim life, to proclaim blessing, to proclaim the goodness of God in our lives. And we shall be safe. We shall not be conquered by the enemy in the name of Jesus. Crush the enemy. Crush the enemy in the name of Jesus. Shrakadiboli shitiala baba kasete de boshia. Shridi bosantiala bakoshitiala bosia. Claim that peace that belongs to you, because God has given you life to flourish. God has given you life to make it. God has given you, this creator that we talk about tonight, has given you life to be the top and not the bottom. He has given you life to succeed in everything that you do, because you are His own prized possession. You are His own prized possession. That is why He formed you from that dust, and He gave you that breath of life. Take it in the name of Jesus and prosper. Take that blessing in the name of Jesus and run with it, and let Your light shine wherever you are. Let Your light shine in the work that you do. Let Your light shine in the streets that you move. Let Your light shine in the ministry that you hold. Let Your light shine in the name of Jesus, because He's picked you and He's set you apart. God has picked you for Himself. God has picked you for Himself, and nothing will change that. God has picked you for Himself, and nothing will change that. God loves you. God is concerned about you. God is concerned about you, and He will be with you. He will walk with you. He will surround you with His power. He will surround you with His power. He will surround you with His goodness. You shall not fail. You shall win at all times. You shall prosper at all times. You shall be the top and not the bottom. You shall be above and not below. Because God has loved you. He has breathed that breath of life in you. And with that you will succeed. For everything that God gives life, He gives success. For everything that God gives life, He has a plan. And He gave you life, and there is a plan for you. He gave you life, and there is a plan for you. He gave you life, and there is a plan for you. He will not leave you. He will not forsake you. Honor the God who gives life. Honor the God who formed us. Honor the God
Psalms 139 verse 13. For you formed my inward parts. You knitted me together in my mother's womb. I praise you, for I am fearfully and wonderfully made. Wonderful are your works. My soul knows it very well. Wonderful are your works. My soul knows it very well. You formed me in my mother's womb. You formed me. The Lord formed you. The Lord chose you. The Lord saw you before. The Lord had a plan for you. In your mother's womb, He formed you. He knit you together. Knitting takes time, and that's what God did. He took time to knit you piece by piece, piece by piece. And that is a perfection that you carry. And that is a perfection that you'll carry in this world. And that is a perfection that you'll win within this world. Because God knit you piece by piece to perfection. You are not a failure. You are a victor. You are not a failure. You are a winner. That is who your God is. He's a God of perfection. That He took time to knit you piece

instruction with everything in order God needs you, you will not fail. You will not be conquered by the devil. We were formed by God, piece by piece, and the power of the enemy has no touch on us because God formed us. We are God's chosen. We are God selected. We are the ones that God chose, and the enemy does not have power over us. And right now, take claim of your life, take claim of your business, take claim of your work. Those things that the devil thought will steal from you, right now claim them because they belong to you. Claim them right now because that's what God has chosen for you. He knit you piece by piece. That means he had a plan for you. If he had time to knit you piece by piece in your mother's womb, then he had intention that is good for us. Lord, you had good intention for us, Lord. Lord, frustrate all those who try to kill that intention that you had for us. Frustrate all those who try to bring us down, yet you had good intention for us. Frustrate the power of the enemy that tries to bring us down, yet you knit us piece by piece with a good plan for us, mighty God. Frustrate the power of the enemy. In the name of Jesus, we call on the power of God upon us, the ones that you need, the power of God upon us, the ones that you formed, the power of God upon us, the ones that are fearfully and wonderfully made. We are fearfully made in the name of Jesus. We enter places and conquer because we are fearfully and wonderfully made. In the name of Jesus, we enter places and take all that it belongs to us because we are fearfully and wonderfully made. The power of the enemy shall not stand. The power of enemies shall not stand in our midst. It shall not stand in our presence because we are fearfully and wonderfully made. We are the children of God. We are the ones that he has set apart, and we shall be victorious. Talk to the God who made you. Talk to the God who made you fearfully and wonderfully in the name of Jesus. That is what we are. We are God's chosen. We are God's people. We are God's loved ones, and he has made us, and he has made us. He has created us. We are God's children. We are God's people, and he has selected us. He has selected us. He has chosen us. We are fearfully and wonderfully made, and we are the work of God. We are the manifestation of God. We are the chosen ones of God. And we take that victory. Take victory in every part of your life. God made you fearfully. You are fearfully and wonderfully made. Your mind is wonderful. Your actions are wonderful. Your thoughts are wonderful. Because you are fearfully and wonderfully made. And nothing shall touch you. Evil shall not touch you. We cast evil out of our workplaces. We cast evil out of our workplaces. Lord, render them powerless in the name of Jesus. We cast them out in the name of Jesus. They have no space there. We cast them out in the name of Jesus. They have no space there. Those who wish bad on your children, mighty Father, we cast them out. They have no space in our lives in the name of Jesus. Those who wish to bring us down, we cast them out in the name of Jesus. Surround yourself with the power of the Lord. Surround yourself with the power of the one who needs you. Surround yourself with the power of the one who made you wonderfully. For you say in your word, Genesis chapter 1, 26, that let us make man in our image, after our likeness. You have made us in your image, and that is what we move with. That is where we run to. Mighty God, when we are seen in your image. When they see us, they see you, mighty God, and you're the God of power. In the name of Jesus, claim that power with which you've been created. Claim that power in whose likeness you've been created. Claim it right now, and may you represent it wherever you are. May you stand in position in the name of Jesus. You were created to have dominion. You were created because in his word he said, I have created them. Let them have

dominion over the fish of the sea, over the birds of the heavens, over the livestock, over all the earth, over every creeping thing that creeps on the earth. And that is what God has created us to be. That is what God has chosen us to be, to have dominion, to have rulership, to have control. And he has extended that to us who are in his image, to have control. Take control right now. Take control right now. Lord, we take control right now. We take dominion over this earth. We take dominion over this earth. We take dominion. Take dominion. Take dominion of something right now. Take dominion right now. Shakarede bosi yadadaba. Take dominion. Take dominion. Take dominion right now. Take dominion. Take places. Take places. Take jobs right now. In the name of Jesus, take dominion. Take dominion. Take dominion. Take dominion. Take dominion, because God has created you to have dominion over everything. Have dominion over relationships. Have dominion over connection. Have dominion over work. In the name of Jesus, we take dominion. We take dominion. We take dominion over our places of work. We take dominion over our businesses. We take dominion, mighty Father, in the field, in the market. We take dominion, mighty God. We take control in the name of Jesus. Whichever control was taken or was stolen, we take it back right now in the name of Jesus, because we take dominion. You have created us to have dominion. In your likeness, you created us, and you're the God who has dominion over everything you created, and you created us in your own likeness to have dominion. We take dominion right now. Take dominion over health. Take dominion over your heart, over your lungs, over your limbs. Take dominion over your understanding, over thoughts. Take dominion over ideas that will bring change in this world. Take dominion right now in the name of Jesus. You have made everything by your power, by your outstretched hand. There is nothing too hard for you to do. You have created everything by your power and your outstretched arm, and nothing is too hard for you to do. Nothing is too hard for you to do. Lord, come into our lives and take dominion. Come into our lives and help us take dominion, because there is nothing too hard for you to do. We cast out evil under your power, because there is nothing too hard for you to do. We cast out evil. We cast out evil. We cast out evil. We cast out evil in the name of Jesus. We send the fire of the Holy Ghost in all our places that require dominion, in all positions that you've placed dominion for us and given us dominion over. We send the fire of the Holy Ghost to burn all evil, to cast out all evil in the mighty name of Jesus. Take dominion now. There is nothing too hard for him. He will do it. There is nothing too hard for God. He will do it. He will do it. He will do it. He will heal you. He will give you a child. He will save you. He will restore you. He will give you hope. There is nothing too hard for him. For by him all things were created. By him all things, both in the heavens and the earth, visible and invisible, whether thrones or dominions or rulers or authorities, all things have been created by him and for him. And that is what he has given us to share and take dominion. Come on, claim your place in the name of Jesus. He's the Lord, there is none like him. He's the Lord, there is nothing else like him. He's the Lord, there is nothing like him. There is no one like him. There is no power like his. Take dominion right now. Take your place right now. Take your position right now. Take your position right now. Take your position right now. Claim it. God has given us victory. Shrakaba seteleboshi yadadabababa. God has given us victory. The creator of the heavens and the earth.
He has given us victory. Shababa seteleba kosiya da baba. Shri kantalaba kasitelebo koshiya tela baba. Rikesetiala modoro koshiya tiandala kababa baba. He has given us victory. The God who cares, the God who cares, has given us victory. And we take that victory in the name of Jesus. We take that victory in the name of Jesus. We take that victory in the name of Jesus. We take that victory tonight in the name of Jesus. The God who cares, the God who cares, has set us apart and he has given us the victory. Shaka baba sita lala baba. The creator of the heavens and the earth, the mighty God, the great God, is the one we honor. He's the one we praise. He's the one we exalt. Shababa siti kalala boshi yarada baba. Take the victory. Take the victory. Take the victory. Take the victory. Evil is cast out. It has no room. It has no room. Because God gives you victory. Sheka babara la bosiya. 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
0: Yeah. We just want your glory to fall. The songs are good. The lights, the cameras, the action is good. But all in all, we just want you to show up. It's all about you. Everything we do, every song, every lyric, every note that we play, it's all about you. So God, we ask you now to just let your glory fall.

0: Welcome to the mailroom. We're glad you're here.
1: Well, thanks. It's great to be here. I'm looking forward to my new job.
0: Well, glad to hear that. You'll be working with Earl. He's been here for 29 years.
1: Wow, I can learn a lot from him.
2: Mr. Johnson?
0: Yes, Earl?
2: This letter goes to a guy named Smith. Where do I file that?
0: Under S?
2: Oh, yeah.
1: That's Earl?
0: Yep. We had high hopes for him.
2: How about this one for Zerkowitz?
0: Z?
2: Are you sure?
0: Earl.
2: Okay.
1: Why is he still asking basic questions?
0: He's never grown his skills. He just does the minimum and goes home.
1: But there's so much to learn and know. Why do you keep him?
0: Oh, we don't pay him. He just keeps showing up.
2: Stamp?
0: Upper right corner.
2: Thanks.
0: If he were an employee, we'd expect him to improve.
3: 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Is your walk with God closer today than it was last year?
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T, case closed, the end. 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

taliganya chigerecho kusagasagana akukuma tabongotenga labakuma Isiraeli tabongotenga sote yebakenga mukama yemukumiwo mukama chechi sikirize choku mukono gwogwa dio.

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Amen.

0: 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Today, we're talking about the wonderful work God is doing in our lives. On the line, we have a caller, Faith. What are you thankful for today?
1: Praise God. My children have the opportunity to go to school because of the generosity of many wonderful people.
0: That's awesome. Now, it's been a minute, but it's finally here.

0: What an incredible song! What other children's choir is coming out with hit after hit after hit? And it's so inspiring.
1: We exalt you, King of Heaven. We exalt you, our King, our Creator. I want us to take time and praise the Lord. Praise the name of the Lord. Speak words of praise to God. Speak words of honor to God. Speak words that exalt Him. Praise your Creator. Praise your Creator, the one who made you, the one who created the heavens and the earth. Praise Him. Praise Him. Praise the Lord. We praise you, Lord, because you are the Lord, and you alone are the Lord. We praise you, the one who made the heavens. We praise you, the one who made the highest heavens. We praise you, the one who made the heavenly hosts. We praise you, the one who made the stars, the moon, the sun. We praise you, Lord, who made the galaxies. We praise you, Lord, who made everything in the atmosphere. We praise you, Lord, who created the earth, the one who created the earth, the oceans are under your control. You, the Lord, who created the plants, the trees. You're the one who created everything, Lord of heaven, the birds in the sky. You created us, people, men, in your own image. We praise you. We praise you, Lord, the Creator. Shakabarebosita, you give life to everything. You give life to those on the earth. You give life to the creatures in the sea. We praise you. We worship you. We exalt you. And the multitudes of heaven, they worship you. The angels in heaven, they worship you. The beings in heaven, they worship you. And we join in worship to you tonight. We join in worship, Lord. We join in worship. We join in exaltation. We join to lift your name on high, saying there is none like you. Saying there is none like you. Saying there is none like you. You're the Alpha and Omega. You're the beginning and the end. It all begins with you. It all ends with you. And we worship you, the beginning and the end. We praise you, the beginning and the end. We lift your name on high, the beginning and the end. We lift your name above all things, the beginning and the end. We lift your name above all, above men that have been praised, above people that have been exalted, above things of the earth that have been exalted, above the wealth of the earth, above gold and silver, we exalt you. Above all wealth, all stones of value, we exalt you. Above all cars that we drive, above all the wealth, all the houses that we stay in, that glamour, we exalt you above all that. Because, Lord, you're far beyond. We cannot equal you to that, Lord. And we praise you. And we exalt you. And we lift your name on high. Our Father, our Creator, the one who created us, the one who created the heavens and the earth. Go on and praise Him. Go on and praise your King. Go on and praise your Creator. Go on and praise the one who blesses you with wisdom. Go on and praise the one who blesses you with understanding. Go on and praise the one who blesses you with knowledge. Go on and praise Him, the one who has blessed you with life, the one who has blessed you with a family, the one that has blessed you with a spouse, the one that has blessed you with children, the one that has blessed you with a job, the one that has blessed you with a business, the one that has blessed you with good health, the one that has blessed you with good friends, the one that has blessed you, the one that has blessed you, the one that has given you grace, that when people see you, you're favored. Praise the one who created you. Praise the Heavenly Father. Praise the King of Kings. Praise the Lord of Lords. Praise Him right now. Praise Him. Praise Him. Praise His name. Exalt His name. We praise you, the one who gives us peace. We praise you, the one who heals our disease. We praise you. We praise you. We praise you tonight, Lord of Heaven. Praise that Creator. Praise Him. Praise Him, the Almighty God. We praise you, Almighty God. We praise you, Almighty God. We praise you, Almighty God. Who is like you? Lord God Almighty, who is like you? There is none. There is no God like you. The earth has gods that it has created, but you are the supreme. You are the Almighty, and you are the one that we praise tonight. We lift our hands to you. We lift our lives to you to praise you. You, Lord, are mighty. You, Lord, are mighty. You, Lord, are faithful. You, Lord, are merciful, and we praise you tonight. You, Lord, are awesome, and we praise you tonight. You, Lord, are worthy, and we praise you tonight. Go on and praise God. Praise the Lord. Worship the Lord. Speak words of praise. Speak words of worship. Speak words of honor. Speak words exalting the Most High God. We exalt you. We exalt you. We exalt you, the Alpha and Omega. We exalt you, the King of Kings. We exalt you. We exalt you. We praise you. We praise you. We praise you tonight, Lord. We praise you. We praise you. We praise you, the healer. We praise you, the comforter. We praise you, our strength. We praise you, our deliverer. We praise you, Jehovah. We praise you, Jehovah. We praise you, Jehovah. We praise you, Jehovah. We praise you. Go on and praise God. Go and praise Him. The triumphant God we praise. The triumphant God we praise. The faithful God we praise. The faithful God we honor. Take your glory, Father. Take your glory, Father, because that's what you deserve. Take all glory because it belongs to you. Take all glory because that is yours. It is yours. Take it, Lord. Take it all. Take it all. You deserve it all. You deserve all the praise. You deserve all the honor. He's our refuge. He's our refuge. You're our mighty rock. You're our refuge. Shababa sikereboshita baba. I want us to take time and wait on God. Wait on God. Just be silent and wait on God.

You're a king. You're a king. You're our friend. You love us. For all that we've done, Lord, that is not right in your sight, we ask you to forgive us. Where we have walked wrong, we ask you to forgive us. Where we have not stood for you, we ask you to forgive us. In our study of Jeremiah, I want us to look at something tonight. Chapter 29, verse 11, we looked at the scripture, which says, "For I know the plans that I have for you, declares the Lord. Plans for welfare and not for calamity. To give you a future and a hope." I'll read that again. "For I know the plans I have for you." God is telling the people of Israel, while they are in captivity, they've gone for captivity for 70 years, that they have to be in captivity. And he's telling them, "I know the plans I have for you." He's telling them, "Serve your 70 years. I know the plans I have for you. Serve the time that may not be peaceful. I know the plans I have for you." And there are things that you're going through in life, but God says he knows the plans he has for you. And he declares that there are plans for welfare. Welfare means peace. They are plans that are good. They are not for calamity. They are not for destruction. God is saying that he has good plans for you. And in these plans, there is no evil. Because he's a righteous God. In his plans, it's well-being. In his plans, it is life. In his plans, it is prosperity. In his plans, it is movement to a better level. And he says, he plans to give you a future and a hope. Someone is out there and you had lost all hope. And you're wondering, what is life? Does it still matter? And I want us to pray tonight. Go ahead, speak to God tonight. Talk to the Lord. Whatever it is, Lord, we come before you, for your children, for their circumstance, somebody who felt like there's no plan. But Lord, you say that you know the plans that you have for us. Lord, it is for you to know and execute. And in somebody's life who had given up, Lord, may you come and give them hope. Restore hope. To let them know that it's still possible to succeed in life. To let them know that it is not the end. That facing trouble, facing 70 years of captivity, does not imply that God has forgotten you. That facing lack does not imply that God has forgotten you. Lord, come and strengthen somebody and let them know that you are with them. That you shall not leave them, you shall not forsake them. That you wish the best for them, that your plans are good for them. They are not of calamity, but of welfare. That Lord of heaven, you know the future. And we want to place the future in your hands. Sometimes we cry. Sometimes we wail. Sometimes we are afraid. Sometimes, Lord of heaven, we do not know of what purpose we are here on earth. Sometimes we are confused. And we feel like years are passing by. And we feel like we are growing old. But we do not know what we are supposed to be in life. What we are supposed to do in life. And mighty God, we cry and pray that you reveal to your children. Reveal to somebody. Speak to somebody about their future. Speak to somebody about their life.
Speak to somebody, Lord, and restore hope. Restore hope that had gone. Lord, some of us have worked hard. We've done all sorts of jobs. We've done all sorts of work. We've done all sorts of businesses. We've made all sorts of plans, and nothing seems to work. But God, we ask you, we pray, we plead, we ask you to strengthen us, to make a path, create a way, show us that future, restore the hope that had gone, and let us know that you're with us, and you shall hold us together, and you shall help us move forward, and you shall help us prosper, because you know the plans that you have for us. And your word has said that. And they're plans of hope. What plans do you have? Tell God about them. And get into the will of God.

Listen to her heart, Lord. Listen to her plea, Lord. Listen to our cry, Lord. These lots we want to see. We want to see progress. We want to see growth. We want to see excellence. We want to move forward. Hear our cry.

Yes, Lord. Yes, Lord. Yes, Lord. Restore hope to somebody that had lost hope. Restore life to somebody that had lost meaning. To somebody that felt they are left alone, restore hope. Give direction. Make things new. Make things new. Make things new. For a marriage that had died, make things new. For a relationship that had gone bad, make things new. Shibo sitara baba yesia. Shikarabo siterebo shita baba yesia. Make things new, Lord. Make things new. Make things new, Heavenly Father. Make things new for somebody. Make things new for somebody.

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Your past shall not describe you. Your past shall not determine who you are. We declare new beginnings in the name of Jesus.

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They will soar on wings like eagles. They will run and not grow weary. They will walk and not be faint. I want you to declare that upon your life today. Declare that word upon your life today. Upon your life. Upon aspects concerning your life. Those who hope in the Lord, not those who hope in men, not those who hope in connections, but those who hope in the Lord. Not those who hope in wealth, in the things they have. No, those who hope in the Lord, they will renew their strength. It means strength has been gone. It means it has been falling. But when you hope in the Lord, you renew your strength. You soar on wings

renew our strength, Lord of heaven. For your word says that those who trust in the Lord, they shall renew their strength. We trust you, Lord. We trust you, Lord. So let that fall upon us, a renewal. A renewal. Declare a renewal that you want to see in your life. Declare the things that you want, new beginnings. The things you want energy to sprout again. Speak those things. Tell God about it. Yes. Yes. Renew relationships. Yes. Yes. Renew. Renew, Heavenly Father. Renew. Renew finances. Renew our finances, Lord. Renew our flows of income. Renew. Renew, God of heaven. Increase us. Increase us. New beginnings. Time of lack ends in the name of Jesus. Time of plenty comes in the name of Jesus. Renew for new beginnings. The power of the Lord comes upon us for new beginnings. The grace of God surrounds us for new beginnings. And we partake that in the name of Jesus. We partake that in the name of Jesus. We partake that in the name of Jesus. We partake that in the name of Jesus. We partake that in the name of Jesus. For those who trust in the Lord shall renew their strength. They shall soar on wings like eagles. They shall walk and not faint. They shall run and not be weary. They shall walk and not faint. We shall not faint. However tough this world is, you have given us the power to walk and not faint. However much things chase us in this world, you have given us the power. We shall run and not grow weary, because we are your children and we love you and we exalt you. Thank you, Jesus. Thank you, Father. Thank you, Holy Spirit. Thank you, King of glory. Thank you, King of honor. Thank you, the mighty God. The wonderful counselor, the great I am. Thank you. Thank you. Thank you for new beginnings. Thank you for new beginnings. Somebody is getting a new job. Somebody is getting a new placement. Somebody is getting a new assignment. Somebody is getting a new direction. Somebody is getting a new hope. We take victory. We take victory. We take victory. We take victory. We take victory. We take victory. We take victory. Thank you, Father. Thank you, Holy Spirit.

0: It's me, day to day, taking up my cross and following Him in my marriage and in the way I treat others. When we model this in our own lives, when we start to live this out, that is going to do more than any words we ever say. And by modeling it, it creates this safety where they're like, I can talk with him because he's not going to freak out. I like the way he treats mom. And this goes both ways, mom, dad, whatever. Guys, working on our marriage is the best thing we can do to be a good parent.
1: That's Jonathan McKee, and he joins us today on Focus on the Family with Jim Daly. And parental discretion is advised as we talk about how to have the birds and bees conversation with your kids.
2: That's right, John. And, you know, this is perhaps the most important discussion you're going to have with your children. Certainly up there with faith in Christ and knowing God. But, you know, this is a big part of the human experience, is how to maintain that appetite for sexuality, for marriage, and how do we train our young people to have that desire and be knowledgeable of those things that God has given us to enjoy within the context of marriage. You know, having two boys of my own, that's been an important feature for us to talk about age appropriately at different times. And I'm looking forward to equipping you as to how to engage in this discussion. And if your kids are older, that's okay. You know, you want to pass this along to your kids in any age appropriate way.
1: And I have found that adult kids still want to be having these conversations so as true. Well. Jonathan McKee has some great insight when it comes to teens and preteen topics. He's a social researcher and a popular speaker, and you've probably heard him on our Entertainment Review podcast, The Plugged In Show. He's written a number of books, and the one that forms the foundation for today's discussion is called More Than Just the Talk, Becoming Your Kid's Go-To Person About Sex. And it's a terrific resource. You can find out more about Jonathan and this book when you stop by the show notes.
2: Jonathan, welcome back to Focus. So good to have you.
0: Oh, thanks for having me. Glad to be here.
2: What a fun topic.
0: I know, absolutely. I'm excited you guys want to talk about it.
2: Absolutely. This is probably one of the most important topics and one of the least talked about out in the open.
0: Yeah, yeah.
2: So why, let me start there. You know, we'll hit the ground running. Why do you think it is so difficult for us parents to engage in this arena of talking to our kids, age appropriately, like we're saying, about the issue of sex?
0: Maybe it's because we ourselves never really had the talk. And if we did, it was one talk, right? It was that one time where mom or dad sat us down and kind of said, now, you know about this, right? Do you got any questions? Okay, good. Let me know if you do. And that was it. That was the talk.
2: Well, so what you're saying is that clumsy thing, it feels clumsy because maybe awkward. We didn't have the talk and we don't know what to do, but it's critically important to have a healthy discussion. I keep saying age appropriate. I just want to give that bridge for the parents listening right now. When you have, you know, younger kids, you're observing this in nature and you can see the animals in the field, perhaps on your summer vacation trip or whatever. But you want to kind of age this discussion along with the kids' appropriate vocabulary, et cetera.
0: Yeah. And I think sometimes parents sometimes are scared because they, you know, there's kind of a difference between talking about sexuality and there's a difference between talking about sex. I mean, sexuality is kind of like changes in the body, for example, you know, like biology. I think a big mistake is sometimes parents will stick to only talking about biology and they'll never talk about morality. They'll never talk about spirituality. They'll never talk about God's design for us. And I think we're scared of that. And it's funny because the Bible's not scared of that, but we're scared of it. And so it kind of becomes that one talk. It becomes that checkbox of, okay, now, honey, you're going to take him out for the camping weekend, right? Now that he's 17 and you're going to have the one talk with him and you're going to explain everything to him and it'll be done. Check the box. And that's it. And I just know that every school assembly I've been at, when kids line up and come up to me and start asking me questions, I'm always researching. And they don't even realize that I'm researching right then when they come up. All I say, so have you talked with your parents about this? And I almost know the answer, but I ask it anyway, because I'm just so curious. And the typical answer is, are you crazy? And I go, why? And it's the same answer every time, because they'd freak out. because they'd freak out. And the questions that they ask the safe stranger after the school assembly are much different than what they would ask mom or dad.
2: I kind of get that, though. I mean, there's a certain anonymity to asking a stranger about, you know, this issue, a speaker, for example. You come up afterward and say, hey, you mentioned this. And I mean, that's what makes the church so valuable, hopefully, that in youth group and things like that, this topic can be discussed in a biblical context, hopefully not any other way.
0: And it's one of those things where, you know, when you look at our culture today and how much things have changed and the availability of these messages they're getting that are usually right in their back pocket, you know, it's so much more than when we grew up. I mean, you know, I think of, you know, when I got home from school, there was one TV, me and my brother would watch it, we'd turn on and it was Lassie, you know, or whatever, you know, and we, you know, which was great. I mean, you know, I mean, what other show do you have where you could sit there and say, what is it, girl? Woo! What? Randy, he's in trouble? Where? He's in a well? Show me. You know, I mean, this was great. I mean, this is great programming, you know?
2: Hey, that helped raise me, by the way.
0: Absolutely. You know, I mean, it's a little different now, you know, when they're getting like intimacy advice from their favorite rap star, you know, because they can, you know, message them on social media, which they've got right in their back pocket. Mm. You know, the ignorance of being able to flip through TikTok and this and that. So this is kind of what we're battling against. We're battling with, they've got an inundation of lies. And then we've got a lot of parents who, let's be honest, we're scared, or maybe we don't really know how to engage them in this topic of truth. And in a world so, you know, absolutely overflowing in lies, we need to not be scared to talk about the explicit truth.
2: You know, Jonathan, so frequently, and I did this, you know, as a father, you know, it would be all the negative side of it. You know, don't do this, don't do that. Mm-hmm. This is what we say for marriage. And those are all right words. They weren't wrong. But you use Proverbs 5, and I want you to, if you could, just to quote that scripture, and then elaborate on why Proverbs 5, I think it's 18, if I remember correctly, 18, 19, why that's such a good instructional scripture for us as parents to use with our teens, particularly.
0: You know, it's fascinating that you even asked me to share that scripture, because when I shared that scripture in church, I have sometimes people get up and walk
2: seriously
0: out. Because, and it's funny, because when you look at the Word of God, I kind of feel like, does this really need to be edited? And let's be honest, if we've all sat down and opened up the book of Genesis, there's some kind of blushing moments in Genesis that you're like, okay, well, maybe I won't take my four-year-old through this, but for sure, our tweens and teens, you know, I don't think we should be scared to share the truth. And Proverbs 5 is one of those passages where a young man, whenever a young man comes up to me and talks about, man, I'm struggling because, man, I'm seeing girls and I'm having these thoughts, or I found this website or this one app or whatever. And when I have that, very often I love going to Proverbs 5, because it's this passage where the writer basically is talking to married men, and he's saying, hey, married men, you know, remember this. And he basically paints this beautiful picture. You know, he paints this beautiful picture where he says, may your fountain be blessed. You know, and he starts talking about their wives, this loving doe, this graceful deer. And he says, may her breast satisfy you at all times. I love the expression on a young boy's face when I read that verse to them.
2: They can't believe it says
0: that. This is in the Bible, you know. You know, may her breast satisfy you at all times, and may you be entranced with her love. And then it goes on. It actually goes on to talk about, hey, but why would you want to embrace, and depending on the translation, the breasts or the bosom of a promiscuous woman? Why would you want to do that? Why would you be of such folly, the words used? And what a great conversation to talk about God's design. Hey, God's design, sex is this good thing that he designed to where in our marriage relationship, you know, a man and a woman can enjoy each other physically, intimately. That's the way it was created. This isn't a bad thing. This is a good thing. But why would we want to go share that with a bunch of other people? And it's a great conversation to have.
2: You know, Jonathan, one of the difficulties, you see this in adult Christians, because of the gnarledness of how parents, I think for the most part, have dealt with this. It's not all on the parents' lap, but, you know, the culture, everybody. There's such a, even in the Christian community, there's such a disconnection about God's gift in marriage. You know, especially I think women tend to feel this is dirty, this isn't right. I mean, this is God's gift to the marriage couple, right?
0: It, It does, and it can lead to shame culture. And there's kind of two extremes. There's this one extreme that's the, hey, what are we going to do? We can't stop this stuff, so let's just allow everything. And that's this extreme kind of like, hey, what do you know? Let the kid have the devices in the bedroom. Let them do whatever.
2: Yeah, don't do
0: that.
2: Know,
0: and that's one extreme. You know, and I don't agree with that extreme. But there's another extreme, and it's a polar opposite extreme, and it's this. It's almost this reaction of, oh, we got to find something on TV without dirty sex. You know, and it's kind of like, you know, and it's constantly this. And I understand the motivation is good. It's like, wouldn't it be cool to show something that didn't, you know, veer from biblical standards, but it comes out, and what kids hear is sex is bad, sex is dirty.
2: Correct.
0: And so kids kind of grow up thinking it's that shameful thing, and they're like, what's wrong with me? Because, gosh, all my friends at school, everybody I follow on social media, it's like this good thing, but yet my parents are telling me it's this bad thing. And that's where we need to have that ongoing conversation about truth of what sex is. And sex is this amazing gift God gave us. And when you read verses like Proverbs 5, it's kind of eye-opening to kids that, hey, sex in the context of marriage is this amazing thing. And it's amazing how often we can have these conversations that share this truth, and it's eye-opening for young people.
2: Well, and positive.
1: Yeah.
0: It is.
1: This is Focus on the Family with Jim Daly, and our guest today is Jonathan McKee, and we're really covering some of the ground in his great book, More Than Just the Talk, Becoming Your Kid's Go-To Person About Sex. We want to encourage you to get a copy of this book. We've got the details in the episode notes.
2: Jonathan, in fact, you had kind of the don't freak out example, parenting example in the book with your friend Aaron. What happened?
0: Yeah. I'll always remember this because, you know, again, as this researcher, I'm constantly asking stories from friends. And this was a youth pastor friend of mine who, when he was a kid growing up, he had an experience where he was really struggling with pornography. And pornography is a real struggle. I mean, right now, today, yeah, it's a real struggle. Barna's most recent study shows that actually 54% of committed Christians struggle with pornography right now, compared to about 68% of just all people out there. So, I mean, this is a huge struggle, and it has been for years. But even back, you know, this is about a decade ago, my friend Aaron was having this struggle, and he was out hanging out with some friends, and he came home, and when he walked in his house, he looked, and there his mom and dad were sitting in the living room, and he goes, they weren't watching TV, so I knew something was wrong. And he sat down, and he's like, what? And his mom starts crying, and we found these images on the computer, and how could you in this house and this? And it was very like, you know, this is disgusting, and da, da, da. And he was like, well, I don't know. And she, it was just kind of this blame. And finally, she was like, how could you? And he just burst out and said, I don't know. All I know is I can't stop. And he says that his mom immediately started again saying kind of like, well, I don't understand. And then he said, I saw something happen I had never seen happen before. He goes, my dad kind of reached over and he put his hand on my mom's knee and he said, honey, our son wants our help. And he said the conversation changed at that moment. And that's the kind of thing that we need to be able to do, and maybe without the freaking out, you know, we need to be able to create this comfortable climate of calm, continual conversation where our kids can come to us, where we can be that go-to person, where we talk with them about real struggles and about this amazing gift that God's given us and what that looks like in a real world where there's temptations everywhere.
2: Yeah, it's good.
1: Well, Jonathan, one of the things that Jim has mentioned is that age-appropriate nature of the conversation. So speak to the parents who have younger kids, like let's say pre-K or elementary age. How do they start to have these series of conversations to normalize God's design and the beauty of sex within marriage?

0: a safe place where kids know, hey, mom and dad are safe when it comes to talking about this subject.
1: Yeah. You know, young people particularly, and we'll hook to an article. I think we have an article on age-appropriate discussions, because that fuller point is 4, 5-year-old, 7, 8-year-old, 10, 11-year-olds. I mean, those are very specific age moments that you need to be on your game, so to speak, to be ready to have that age-appropriate context and conversation. But those are kind of the breakdowns. You're not going to speak to a 12-year-old the way you do a 4-year-old, obviously. Hopefully. You don't want to make that mistake either. So we'll connect to that article, parents can take a look at that. Grandparents, too, if you want to send that along. Jonathan, as I was starting that question, young people are pretty blunt. I remember speaking to, at the time, Rick Lytle, who was on our board here at Focus. He was the dean of the business school at Abilene. And he would bring, I don't know, 100 students out to Colorado for a getaway. And he invited me to speak there a couple of times. And we'd have a Q&A with the guys, and the girls would have a Q&A with a female leader. And, I mean, those guys were brutally honest about sex. I can remember one of the comments being, if sex is so good, why do we need to wait till marriage? Mm-hmm. How would you respond to that? There's, of course, the biblical context of that. But these are Christian kids, and this is happening throughout the culture. Cohabitation is huge within the Christian young people community now, just like in the world. So when somebody says, well, if sex is so good, why wait for it? What do you say?
0: Yeah, no, that's a great question. And whenever I'm addressing young people in a Christian setting on that, I actually attack that with three different reasons. I attack it not only biblically, you know, and but I also attack it the same two ways I attack that question, where I literally talk in public school assemblies about abstinence. And I talk about research-wise and just plain old common sense. And I have kids come to me afterwards and they would thank me, and they'd always thank me the same way. They say, hey, thank you for just telling us. You know, they're just thanks for just saying it, not holding back. I'd take research, and then I would take like some current lyrics of a song. You know, I remember this one rap song that was popular at the time where we talked about this rapper really bragged about how he would have 300 one-night stands a year, and he kept a pack of, you know, Costco condoms on his nightstand because he had so much sex. And so what I would do is I would literally, at a school assembly, I would pull up a box of condoms and I'd flip over on the back. I'd be like, 98% effective. I said, our friend here says he has 300 one-night stands a year. Okay, math students here, pop quiz. If you have 300 one-night stands and you use a condom every time effectively, statistically, how many girls are you going to get pregnant? And literally kids would yell out, 6! You know, and I said, oh, okay, you know, and what about STDs? And I'd have these conversations and kids would thank me because I'm just addressing, hey, not only, hey, here's what you're hearing, but here's what's out there. When I finished addressing, I told you there's two things I would do. One, I would address the statistics and that kind of stuff. But I also just talked about common sense. I said, hey, all that stuff aside for a second, I said, just think about it for a second. I said, think about it. You know, regardless of what you believe, you know, whether there's a creator out there or something like that, who knows if it's true or not. But what if just everybody out there, for some weird reason, picture a world where everybody, for some reason or another, believed in God's plan for marriage and intimacy. In other words, who cares about anything else? There's still war. There's still pain in this world. But for some reason, we live in a world where everybody thought, I'm going to wait for one person, and when I marry them, my intimacy is going to be reserved for them and nothing else outside of that. I said, close your eyes and picture that world for a second. And I start to paint that picture. This is a world with no, and I start naming the STDs I just went through. You know, no chlamydia, no HPV, no syphilis, no gonorrhea. I said, this is a world where everybody's waiting for marriage, for sex. So there's no rape. There's no incest. There's no abuse. There's no prostitution. There's no sex trafficking. There's, and I just go on with this list of if for some reason everybody believed, let's just wait and intimacy is only within marriage. And I would paint this picture and I'd say, okay, now open your eyes. I said, that's if everybody just believed one thing God said, one thing is planned for marriage. Does that sound so bad? And it's amazing how you could just see eyes open and kids just kind of pondering that for a moment, that, wait, God's way actually makes sense.
1: That is so good, Jonathan. I mean, if you

0: have that conversation with your teen, you're going to make significant headway, I think. Let's, in this idea of the parent toolbox, that's one thing. If it's so good, why wait? You've addressed that. The other one is, how far is too far for that Christian teen? How does a parent talk about those boundaries?
1: No, absolutely. And young people today, especially as they move through adolescence and they start, you know, really vying for independence more, they're not looking for rules, you know, because if we sat and gave them a list of rules, you know, kissing, okay, hugging, okay,
0: right,
1: you know, touching over clothes, not okay, you know, touching toes, only if you're wearing socks. You know, I mean, they don't want rules like that. They want to kind of understand something and make a decision for themselves. Now, I know that doesn't always work that way, but when it comes to something like this, where honestly, they are going to be making a decision. Our daughters are going to be making decisions whether to get in the backseat of that car, whether to go out with that guy to this place. Our sons are going to be premeditating on whether or not to take a girl to that spot. They're going to be making these decisions on their own. The best thing we can do is equip them to make those decisions. One of the things I always think is very helpful is helping them understand that sex is a process and sex isn't just intercourse. Because otherwise, when that whole how far should I go conversation, the very shrewd kids will go to the Bible and be like, it just says don't have sex so I can do everything but. But when we start to help them understand that sex is this process that sometimes starts with kissing and getting excited. And it's one of those things where in the book, I actually get kind of, you know, scientific with what happens to the human body as we start to get excited and why it's hard to stop. And I always tell kids, I say, you know, because kids always say, well, why was it so hard to stop? The answer I give is because you're not supposed to stop. Once you get it started, you're supposed to keep going because it's this process. God made it, this design where you find the right person and you commit to them for life in the covenant of marriage. And teaching covenant, by the way, is a great thing to do. And as we teach them the covenant of marriage, and all of a sudden they're with that person and they've waited for this moment, and it starts with kissing and it gets better and better. You don't want to halfway through go, okay, let's stop. It's not meant to stop. It's meant to keep going. And so that's why I tell kids, I said, don't get hot and heavy. Don't do anything you wouldn't do with grandma sitting right there in the living room. Mm. You know, that's how far to go.
0: You know?
1: It's not a line of here's what you can touch, here's what you can't touch. It's, hey, you know, you shouldn't be getting hot and heavy to the point where it's difficult to stop because then you've started this sex process.
0: Yeah. I mean, that's the energy that's created and that's what's intended for your wedding night.
1: And it's a good thing.
0: Yeah. Mm-hmm. Well, that sets up really the last question we can have time for today because, you know, the parent that has not been that thoughtful perhaps or in the game as much, especially around this area of sexuality, and their kids are older, maybe late teens. They're still at the home, but they're on the way out the door. And maybe this has even become a wall in their communication. They just never talk about this, and it's not received well if the parent attempts to engage in that way. What are those important long-term things, those bridges that we need to build in, even though we're frustrated that they're not listening or being obedient to what we're suggesting to them? What are those things we need to do to build for the future so that when their adult brain catches up, we haven't damaged or destroyed the relationship to the point that there is no communication or very little?
1: Well, one of the best things we can do, and let me speak very candidly to guys for a second, because I think one of the best things we can do as we're raising our kids and then as they get out of the house and as they're on their own, when it comes to communicating this kind of truth, is modeling this, our own marriage, our own way that we treat others. Most of my good friends and even followers and stuff know that 2020 was a very rough year for our household. And man, it was a tough time where we made a lot of changes. And that year for me was a very humbling year where I ended up literally, I wouldn't even say on my knees, I'd say on my face, on the ground, just in prayer, crying out to the Lord, saying, help me, please. And that humbling moment of realizing, Jonathan, you don't have all the answers. You absolutely need help here. Making my way through the Psalms, crying out to God daily, saying, God, I need you. God transformed my own marriage. And as he's done that, that's helped my relationship with my kids more, because it's not me just saying something. It's me day to day taking up my cross and following Him in my marriage and in the way I treat others. When we model this in our own lives, when we start to live this out, that is going to do more than any words we ever say. And by modeling it, it creates this safety where they're like, I can talk with Him because He's not going to freak out. I like the way He treats Mom. And this goes both ways, Mom, Dad, whatever. But for me, I'm talking to guys here. Guys, our marriage, working on our marriage is the best thing we can do to be a good parent. And so that's the first thing I would honestly say is to folks is, if we're going to have these ongoing conversations with our growing kids, they're going to look and they're going to be like, hey, do I respect these people or not? And if they respect you and they see something in your life that's different, which is Jesus, then they're going to be like, I want to talk to them because what is that? I'd like a little bit of that in my life. That's when they're going to come to us. It has to be authentic. If we're faking it, they're going to see it and they're going to go somewhere else.
0: This has been so good. And I hope parents, both listening and watching, are encouraged and can embrace this journey. You know, this is part of parenting. And this is probably one of the most challenging areas for us is to have the discussions, to drip irrigate on this topic of sexuality. So that your kids can be as healthy as possible. This culture will bombard us, young and old, with over-sexualized content. And the thing we need to do is to build up a young person's ability to discern what is good and what is evil. And that's all we can do. We can't own the outcome. We can only try to equip them and to help them as best as we can. A good way to get that start is with Jonathan's book, More Than Just the Talk, Becoming Your Kid's Go-To Person About Sex. That title says it all. That's exactly the outcome that we want. And I hope you can, I hope you're motivated to get a copy. And we'll make it easy if you can make a gift of any amount. Monthly would be outstanding. But a one-time gift as well. 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

0: Welcome to the game show, For Heaven's Sake. Today's contestants will compete to see whose sin is unforgivable. Our contestants are Frank and Alex. Okay, Frank, tell us your sin.
1: I told my wife I lost my wedding ring, but actually I hawked it at a pawn shop to pay off my gambling debts.
0: Wow, the judges rate that unforgivable. 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
2: 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And then we killed him, even though he didn't deserve it.
0: Alex, that's something no one would forgive.
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3: 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Even when Jesus was being crucified, he forgave those doing the killing. God's love is greater than our sins. Have you accepted his forgiveness? Another message from Lifeline Productions, located on the web at lifelinepro.com.

0: Welcome to the Derek Prince Ministries podcast, helping you to grow stronger in God. For more than six decades, best-selling author and Bible teacher Derek Prince has been a source of inspiration for millions of believers around the world. You too can benefit from his compelling biblical insights. And now, Derek Prince.
1: In previous talks, we looked at the nature of man as originally created by God. We saw that man is a triune being, created in the likeness of a triune God, and that the three elements of man's personality are spirit, soul, and body. We looked at the changes produced in man in every area of his being by his rebellion against God. His spirit died, his soul became infected with rebellion, and his body became subject to corruption, decay, and death. And now we've been looking at God's program to restore man through the miracle of regeneration. We're looking in detail at how regenerated man is intended to function, how each element of his total personality should function, and how they should relate to each other. In my two previous talks, I've outlined the functions of the spirit and the soul. Let me briefly recapitulate. The three functions of the Spirit are all God-related. They are worship, fellowship, and revelation. The three functions of the soul are all self-centered. They are will, intellect, and emotions. Today, I'm going to speak about God's program for the third element of man, the body. Here we come up against a fact of church history and theology that sometimes there's been an unscriptural tendency amongst Christians to underestimate the importance, the beauty, the significance, and the glory of God's program for the body of the believer. There's been a tendency to kind of write the body off as something evil and unworthy that we almost need to be ashamed of, and to try and live as though, practically speaking, we didn't have bodies. I think possibly this is in some measure associated with the philosophy or the outlook that's called asceticism, though I don't believe all ascetics necessarily had that view. But I want to say that it's not the way the Scripture speaks about our body. I want to turn first to Psalm 139, verses 13 through 16, where David marvels at the nature of his own body and praises God for it. This is what he says. "For you created my inmost being." He's speaking, of course, to the Lord. "You knit me together in my mother's womb. I praise you because I am fearfully and wonderfully made." Two beautiful words, fearful and wonderful. The marvel of God's creation in the human body is awesome. It's awe-inspiring. It's also wonderful. "Your works are wonderful." I know that full well. And where David says there, "your works," he's speaking specifically about his physical body. "My frame," or my physical body, "was not hidden from you when I was made in the secret place." It blesses me to think that God had a secret place, that he made our frame, that it was kind of a secret that he was keeping hidden until he could reveal it. Then David goes on, "When I was woven together in the depths of the earth, your eyes saw my unformed body." That's a staggering thought. We read at creation that God formed man of the dust or the clay, so his physical body comes from the earth. But I understand David's words here to mean that God carefully prepared in the earth the various constituent elements that were going to form man's body. Let me read those words again. "When I was woven together in the depths of the earth, your eyes saw my unformed body." Then he goes on, "All the days ordained for me were written in your book before one of them came to be." So God has a plan that originates in eternity for the human body. He carefully prepared the constituent elements that were to form the human body, and he has a program for every day of our life. That's a staggering thought, isn't it? It should give us a very different concept of what our bodies mean to God. Now, God designed man's body for one supreme purpose, and if we don't see this, we miss it all. The body of the regenerated believer is designed to be God's temple, God's dwelling place, the place where he lives. Paul states this so clearly in 1 Corinthians 6:19-20. Do you not know that your body is a temple of the Holy Spirit who is in you, whom you have received from God? You are not your own. You were bought at a price. Therefore, honor God with your body. It's important to understand that when Jesus bought us with his precious blood shed on the cross, he didn't buy part of us. He bought us all, spirit, soul, and body. He redeemed total humanity. He gave himself totally that he might redeem us totally. The body is included in redemption, and it is redeemed for a specific purpose, that it may be the special dwelling place, the temple of God, through the Holy Spirit. God, Almighty God, the only true God, indwells each sanctified believer in his body through the Holy Spirit. You see, there's another side to this. When Stephen spoke to the Jewish council in Acts chapter 7, verse 48, he said this, "The Most High does not dwell in houses made by human hands." God does not live in any physical temple. He does not live in a synagogue, a church, a chapel, or any such place. He may visit them when his people are there, but his dwelling place is the body of the redeemed believer. And there's a certain area in the body which God has set apart for the dwelling place of his Spirit. It's called in Scripture the innermost part. Let me just give you two passages which speak about this innermost part as the part of the body which God particularly occupies. Proverbs 20, verse 27, "The spirit of man is the lamp of the Lord, searching all the innermost parts of his being." So the spirit dwells in the innermost parts of man's being. The Hebrew says the innermost chambers. But in John chapter 7, verses 38 and 39, Jesus says something even more specific. He says, "He who believes in me, as the scripture said, from him his innermost being shall flow rivers of living water." But this he spoke of the Spirit, whom those who believed in him were to receive. So he's talking about the place where the Holy Spirit will dwell in the believer. The translation that I read says, "from his innermost being." The King James translation is much closer to the original. It says, "from his belly." Now I could understand that people think, well, the belly is somewhat vulgar and unrefined, and we shouldn't talk about it in terms of sacred things, but the word used in Greek means a hollow or a concave place. Interestingly enough, the same root word is used in the Latin language as the word for heaven, and heaven, as we know, is a concave place, and heaven is God's dwelling place in the physical universe. So heaven is God's dwelling place out there. But there's a concave place somewhere in the innermost part of man, somewhere that we could perhaps call the belly, which is where the Spirit of God dwells. And those of us who've experienced the power of the Spirit, we know that there are certain times when the moving of the Spirit begins from that innermost part of our being. Now, let's go on with God's purpose for the body. Our physical members are to become slaves or instruments of righteousness. First, the Holy Spirit takes up his dwelling place, then our bodies become his instruments. Romans 6:19. I'm speaking in human terms, because of the weakness of your flesh. For just as you presented your members as slaves to impurity and to lawlessness, resulting in further lawlessness, so now present your members, your physical members, as slaves to righteousness, resulting in sanctification or holiness. So God's program for our physical members is that we present them to him as slaves, absolutely to do his will. The King James says, as instruments. And through this, they become sanctified. When presented to God without reservation, our bodies become sanctified and worthy temples of the Holy Spirit. I just want to present to you one more vitally important fact about the body of the regenerated believer as God's temple. Let me put it this way, simply and briefly. God accepts responsibility for the maintenance of his appointed temple. When our body is offered to God without reservation as a dwelling place for his Holy Spirit, when our members are yielded to him without reservation as slaves or instruments to do his will, then God says, "All right, since the body is mine, I'll accept responsibility for its maintenance and its well-being, both in this life and in the next. Listen to what Paul says in Romans 8:11. And if the Spirit of Him who raised Jesus from the dead is living in you, you notice that's the basis, that the Holy Spirit is living in us, in our physical bodies. He who raised Christ from the dead will also give life to your mortal bodies through His Spirit who lives in you. Notice it's our mortal bodies, not the body we will have after resurrection, but even in this life. Because our bodies have become the temples of the Holy Spirit, and the Holy Spirit is dwelling in us. The same power is now living in our bodies that raised the dead body of Jesus from the tomb. And God says that power will give life. It will impart vitality, vigor, strength, wholeness to your physical bodies. And then, of course, there's the final transformation of our bodies for which we're waiting till the return of the Lord. Just let me read that briefly in Philippians 3:20 and 21. But our citizenship is in heaven. And we eagerly await a Savior from there, the Lord Jesus Christ, who by the power that enables Him to bring everything under His control, will transform our lowly bodies so that they will be like His glorious body. That's the culmination of God's program for the body of the redeemed believer. Present, we have a lowly body, but when Jesus comes, if we are truly His, He'll transform that lowly body into a glorious body that's like His own glorious body.
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His love is present right now.

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This atmosphere is yours and he's be comfortable. 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There is nothing more beautiful. 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

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I don't know how many times you have prayed and you're not seeing any results, but we are commanded as Christians to pray without ceasing. That is our call. We need to wait on the Lord daily. And yes, it's also very important to know that the Lord is with you. 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

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Oh yes, Lord. Hey, don't give up. 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

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We will pray, we shall never give up. Don't give up, my brother. Don't give up. The Lord is even nearer than he's ever been. Ali kumpi nyo nokusinga we yali abadde. And if you pray believe in God that it is finished. Believe that it's done. Kubanga byonna biyinzika mwoyo Yesu ali wakulu.

You are worthy, O Lord. 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

Thank you for everybody joining us tonight for our time of prayer. We thank you for taking time to join us to pray and to worship. It is always amazing to have you. Is something that God desires from us, and that does not change. It's that worship to Him, that worship to our God is a demand upon our lives, and that demand upon my life to worship God, I've got to take it with all that I have, with all that I am. And I've got to worship Him. And I've got to praise Him. And I've got to give it all to Him, because that's the best offering I can give, my worship to God. And we worship God in music. We worship God in song. We worship God in words. We worship God in prayer. We worship God in our own living, in our own action. We worship God. And at this moment, from wherever you are, in whichever part of the world that you're joining us, let us take a moment to worship God the best way we can. And God is here. You're going to start seeing miracles in your life. You're going to start getting testimonies in your life because of what God is doing. And He is going to make things new for you. And right now, as we come to you to pray, may you open your heart to God. May you surrender yourself to God and worship Him, Adonai, the one we've been singing about, Adonai. We take time to worship Him now. We take time to praise His name. We take time to honor His name. Can you speak words of worship to God? Tell Him that He is glorious. Tell Him that He is mighty. Tell Him that He is worthy. Shaba baba satala baya sike. Talk to the omniscient God, a God who knows everything. Psalms chapter 147, verse 5. Great is our Lord and abundant in power. His understanding is beyond measure. Great is our Lord and abundant in power. His understanding is beyond measure. He's omniscient. He knows everything. His understanding is beyond measure. His understanding is beyond measure. That's the God we worship right now. A God who is great. A God who is abundant in power. And a God whose understanding is beyond measure. When they say that something is beyond measure, it implies that you have a limitation as man to comprehend
that which you're talking about. When we say his understanding is beyond measure, it means we can't understand the magnitude that it bears. That is because he knows everything. That is because he's omniscient. So worship the God who is great right now. Worship the God who is abundant in power right now. Worship the God whose understanding is beyond measure. Access his throne room, it's open for you. Just go before him now. Yes. Yes, we worship you, Father. We worship you, our God, who is omniscient. We worship you, our God, who is omniscient. We worship you, our God, who is great. We worship you, our God, who is abundant in power. Shababa satalaba yesika bababa. His understanding is beyond measure. Worship him. The God whose understanding is beyond measure. Because he's all-knowing. The everlasting God. The creator of all the earth. Scripture tells us in Isaiah 40 verse 28. That he never becomes faint or weary. There is no limit to his understanding. Yes. Worship the one who has no limit to understanding. Worship the one who's never faint or weary. We as men get tired, O Lord. We as men grow faint, O Lord. We as men grow weary, O Lord. But to you, you do not grow weary. You do not faint, Almighty Father. And there is no limit to your understanding. Because there is no limit to your understanding, you know the cry of our hearts. Because there is no limit to your understanding, you see the depth of our hearts. Because there is no limit to your understanding, you see us through. You go deep into our hearts and you see what is there. Because you know everything. And if our hearts condemn us, we know that God is greater than our hearts and he knows everything. 1 John chapter 3 verse 20. If our hearts condemn us, we know that God is greater than our hearts and he knows everything. For anything that I might try to hide in my heart, God knows it. There's no way I can hide it because he's omniscient. He knows everything. And that's the God that we worship tonight. The God who knows everything. If I'm trying to hide my life, hide my sin, hide my weaknesses, God will see deep in my heart because he knows everything. That's why I lay bare before you tonight, Lord. That's why I surrender to you tonight, Lord. That's why I give it up to you, O God. Because you know everything. Even where I have tried to picture the perfect shape. Even where I've tried to pretend. Lord, you know everything. The Lord knows. He knows about you. He knows everything. He knows about the drugs
He knows about the alcohol. He knows about the women. He knows about the men. Because he's omniscient. He knows about the lies. He knows about the theft. He knows about the pretense. He knows about the lust. He knows about the unfaithfulness. Because he's omniscient. And there's nothing that we can hide from him, because he's greater than these hearts in which we hide all this. So at this moment, let us lay bare before him. Because he knows it all. Lord, you know my heart. Lord, you know my life. Lord, you know my thoughts. And all I can say is I need you. Call on the Lord now and tell him that you need him. Tell him that you need him in your life. Tell him that you need him in your life. It profits nothing if I hide it in my life when God already knows it. It profits me nothing if I say that nobody knows, yet God knows it. And he's the only God who can help us. He's the only God who can help us in this weakness. Call on him now and ask him to help you. Help me, Lord, where I fail. Help me, Lord, where I struggle. Help me, Lord, where I'm not making things happen. Help me, Lord, where I'm being selfish. Help me, Lord, where I'm looking to my own gratification. Help me, Lord, where it is all about pride to me. Help me, Lord, where it's about glorification of myself, not you. Help me, Lord, where I'm looking, mighty Father, to be praised and not you to be praised. Help me, Lord, because you know everything. You know if what we do is intentional, if it's pretense. You know, Lord of heaven, when we minister in pretense. You know, Lord of heaven, when we serve in pretense. You know, Lord of heaven, when we come and claim your name, yet we are pretending and we have personal motives that are not right. Because you're omniscient and you know everything, even that you know, Lord. And all that we can say right now is help us. Help us, Lord. Help us, Lord. Help us, Lord, where we are looking to the things of the world and not looking to you. Help us, Lord, where we are doing things for our own glorification and not you. Help us, Lord, where we are looking to find peace in things that don't matter. Come on, talk to God. You know it. Tell God about it. You know it. You know that thing which you do, or that life which you live, that you thought you have held secret to everybody else, but God is watching because he's omniscient. His omniscience implies he knows everything. Lord, you know everything. You know my thoughts. You know what I do in the morning, in the afternoon, in the evening, in the night. Lord, you know it. And I need your help. You know it, Lord, and I need your help. Because everything, whatever it is, needs to start in honoring the Lord our God. If we can't honor him, if we can't honor him, if we can't honor him, then it profiteth nothing.
Yes, speak to God now. Speak to God with all your heart and lay it bare before Him. Because He knows it. He knows about those drugs that you've struggled with for years. And He's willing to help you. He knows about those drugs that you smuggle every day. And God is willing to help you. He knows about it. Shaba baba sata labaya sika. He knows. He knows about that unfaithfulness to your partner. He knows about the unfaithfulness to your spouse. Even when you've tried to hide it, God knows. But still, God can still help you to get back on track. Now tell Him to help you. Because He knows already. He's omniscient. He knows everything. There's nothing we can hide from Him. All we can do is ask Him to help us. Help me, dear Lord. Help me, dear Lord. Help me, dear Lord. Help me, dear Lord. Help me, magnificent one, to stand for you. May the darkness be removed. May that which is holding you be removed. May that which tells you you're hiding it well enough be removed and let you open your heart bare to God right now. Shababa satalaba kaitelewo sitalaba. Shri Kataliya Nama Satalabo Shola Kaidebo Satalaba. Shri Kesatalabo Kositalaba Yashikala Maradabara. Shredebo Satablaba Yasikalabashiya. Tell it to God now. Acknowledge. This may be hard, but acknowledge it because He already knows it. Yes. Shata baba sendele kosi yarada baba. Sherebo satala baka shitele bokosi yarada baba. Shri kandala boyo satala baya kasi yarada baba. You know it all. And any

Call on him to help you now. Call on him to help you now. He's coming. He's coming. He's going to help you. He's coming to help you now. His hand is coming to help you now. Because he knows it all. He also knows about that disease that is afflicting your life. Ask him to come and help you. He knows about that job that you're seeking for. Ask him to come and help you. He knows about the children that you're seeking for. Ask him now to come and help you. He knows about the baby you're seeking for. He knows about the husband you're seeking for, or the wife that you're seeking for. Just call on him to help you. Shraka baba setele boshiye baba. When he comes, he will make it new. When he comes, he will perfect it for you. When he comes, things shall be better. When he comes, there won't be need to hide anything anymore. Because you will walk in freedom. Just open your heart and be bare before him. Invite him. Invite him, the mighty God. Invite him now. Invite him now. Invite him now. Invite him now. He knows about it, but you need to invite him now. And tell him, Lord, come and help me. Come and help me. Come and help me get from this position that I'm stuck in for years at my workplace. Come and help me. And because his promises are always true, he will come. Because he says that he will not leave you, he will not forsake you. When you call on him, he will come. Come, Lord, come. Come, Lord, come. You know everything about us. You know what our hearts long for. You know what we are praying for, and we are fasting for, and we are seeking for. Lord, come and help us, because you're omniscient. You know it all. And we invite you, because we don't want to do it on our own. We want to do it with you. And we invite you. We invite your presence. We invite your guidance. We invite your spirit to show us the right path, to show us the way, Lord. Come, Lord, come. Come in our plans. Come in our plans, O Lord. Come in the things we plan to do. Yes, Lord. We lay them bare for you to come in. When God comes and you surrender and it to him to do, to take charge, you need to be willing to lay your heart bare before him. You also need to be willing to let him tell you what to do. And sometimes the things God is going to tell you to do are going to be hard. But then that is the word that he gives to you. Yes. Send your word, O Lord.

Send your word, O Lord. Send your word to your children now. Their hearts are bare. They are open. Tell them what you want them to do, Lord. God is speaking to you right now. He's telling you about what you're going to do. For that very thing that he knows and you know and you want to see come to pass, he's sending instruction to you on what to do. To some, the instruction is going to be hard. But God says, do it. To some, it's going to be tough, but God says, do it. And you'll see the salvation of the Lord. Yes. Thank you, the all-knowing God. Thank you. Shabba baba satala boshi kada de boshi. Shrika satala blaba ya si kada de boshi kala la baba si. Shabba baba satala boshi kababa.

Shreka Baba Sitele Boshi Yelada. He's Jehovah. And he knows it. And he's giving you his word today. He's given you his word today. He's given you his word today.

شبابا ستانا بايو سيكا بابا. Thank you, Jesus. Thank you, Jesus. Thank you, Abba Father. Thank you, Lion of Judah. Thank you, mighty God. Thank you, my present help. Thank you, the Omniscient One. Shabbat Shalom.

I hope that the Lord has kept you safe today, in whichever part of the world that you are. I thank God for you. I thank God that He has kept you alive and well. This is the day that the Lord has made. We shall rejoice and we shall be glad in it. Grace of God, we stand. By the grace of God, we live, we move, we have our being. And that is a promise that God gives to us every day. As clear as day, we know that we trust in the Lord for His mercy, for His favor. And we believe in Him each and every day. And the Lord shall make you happy. The Lord shall make you smile. The Lord shall put that shine on your face, because that's His intention for you. The Lord shall see you through, because that is His promise to you. And I have that confidence that the Lord shall see you through, because He's a mighty God. He's a great God. There's no other God but Him. And we exalt Him this evening. We exalt Him this afternoon, wherever you are, all morning it could be. And we know that He is a God who watches over us. How good is it to have confidence knowing that your God is there for you? It's brilliant. It's amazing. And we trust in God at this moment, even as we prepare to go before Him in prayer, and we lay ourselves bare before Him. And we need to understand who God is. We need to know who God is, this God that we worship. He's the creator. He's the ruler of everything. God is perfect in power and in wisdom. God is perfect in power and in wisdom. Perfect means that you have everything that is required, everything that is desirable, as far as all aspects are concerned. You're absolute. You are complete. That is who God is. Perfect means you're free of fault. You're free of defect. And that is who God is. The God that we serve is a perfect God. He's free of all fault. In Him is no fault. In Him is no defect. He's not like man. He's not like us. He's perfect. Perfect in power. Perfect in love. Perfect in mercy. He is complete in all things. That is the God that we serve. And the Bible tells us in Exodus chapter 14, verse 14, that the Lord will fight for you. You only have to be silent. This is a scripture that comes for the Israelites as they leave Egypt from captivity, and a message comes out for them that the Lord will fight for you. You only have to be silent. Exodus 14:14. I'll read there. I'll read that scripture that leads to this verse. Then the Lord said to Moses, "Tell the people of Israel to turn back and encamp in front of Pihahiroth, between Migdol and the sea, in front of Baal Zephon. You shall encamp facing it by the sea. For Pharaoh will say of the people of Israel, 'They are wandering in the land. The wilderness has shut them in.'
God is telling Moses that they need to camp in a certain place. And when they're camped in that place, Pharaoh will say of them, the ones that have been freed, the ones that have been set free, that they are wandering in the land, that they are confused, that the wilderness has shut them in, that they have nowhere to go, that they left but they are stuck. And then in verse 4 he says, I will harden Pharaoh's heart and he will pursue them, and I will get glory over Pharaoh and all his host, and the Egyptians shall know that I am the Lord. And they did so. So as they tell Moses, he does exactly what God has said. When the king of Egypt was told that the people had fled, the mind of Pharaoh and his servants was changed toward the people, and they said, what is this we have done, that we have let Israel go from serving us? So he made ready his chariot and took his army with him, and took 600 chosen chariots and all other chariots of Egypt with officers over all of them. And the Lord hardened the heart of Pharaoh, king of Egypt, and he pursued the people of Israel while the people of Israel were going out defiantly. The Egyptians pursued them, all Pharaoh's horses and chariots and his horsemen and his army, and overtook them, encamped at the sea by Pihahiroth in front of Baal Zephon. When Pharaoh drew near, the people of Israel lifted up their eyes, and behold, the Egyptians were marching after them, and they feared greatly. And the people of Israel cried out to the Lord. They said to Moses, is it because there are no graves in Egypt that you've taken us away to die in the wilderness? What have you done to us in bringing us out of Egypt? Is not this what we say to you in Egypt? Leave us alone that we may serve the Egyptians. For it would be better for us to serve the Egyptians than to die in the wilderness. And Moses said to the people, fear not, stand firm and see the salvation of the Lord, which he will work for you today. For the Egyptians whom you see today, you shall never see again. He tells them in verse 14, that the Lord will fight for you, and you have only to be silent. This scripture we've read shows you God's power and God's wisdom. Because he's a powerful God, he can do anything in the way he wants to. By his power, he let the Egyptians free the Israelites. By his power, still, and wisdom, he chose to tell them, encamp in a place. I want to bring these Egyptians, that they will feel that you're stuck. But then I will use that moment to overthrow them completely. I will use that moment to get up and fight Pharaoh and destroy him completely, because he's a God of power. Pharaoh might have thought that he's got all the power, because at that time Egypt was ruling. But then God, in his power and wisdom, he said, I will use this moment and I will overcome this enemy. And there are moments that you may be going through today, and the Lord is telling you, I will fight for you. You only have to be silent. You only have to be silent. I will fight for you. Do not do much. Do not quarrel a lot. Do not complain. Just be silent. Because I am a God who is perfect in wisdom, and I'm perfect in power. I've got no fault. I am pure. I'm complete. I am absolute. I'll fight for you. And I want us tonight to approach the throne of God, who is powerful, a God of wisdom,
which cannot be matched. We approach you, mighty Father, tonight. We approach your throne room, the God who's powerful, the mighty God, the powerful God, the holy God. Come on, approach him right now. Approach the God who's powerful right now. Tell him that he's a God who is perfect. He's complete. He's a God of power. He's a God of wisdom. His wisdom cannot be matched to any man. His power cannot be matched to any man. We have seen men who are strong and mighty in this world, but none can match you, dear Lord. None can match you, O God, because your power and your wisdom and your might are supreme. They are supreme, Lord of heaven, and that we acknowledge that you are the God who is supreme. You're the God who is powerful. You're the God who is powerful. You're the God who is mighty. Tell him that he's mighty. Tell him that he's powerful. Tell him right now. Talk to the God who is powerful. Talk to the God who is mighty. Talk to the God to whom wisdom belongs. Talk to him right now. Talk to him right now. Go before his throne. His throne that is filled with peace. Go before his throne that is filled with love. Go before his throne right now and open your heart to him, the all-powerful God, the all-powerful God, the one who watches over you, the one who has set you free, the one who has set you free. Go before him right now. We come before you, the God who has set us free. We come before you, the God who has chosen us. We come before you, the God of power, the God who is mighty. We come before you and lay our hearts to you, King of glory. We come before you, Heavenly Father. We approach your throne of grace, mighty Father, and seek your face, mighty Father, the God who is powerful, the God who is powerful, the God who is perfect, the God who is absolute. We approach your throne room tonight, mighty Father, and lay our hearts bare for you to come in. To come in and take your place. To come in and rescue us. To come in and fight for us. Even when our enemy thinks he's going to destroy us. For you, O Lord, you have got a plan. Even when Pharaoh thought that the Israelites are trapped, for you, O Lord, you had a plan. And that plan was for the complete destruction of Pharaoh. You have a plan of complete destruction of our enemy, of complete destruction of those people who attack your children. You have a plan of the complete destruction of the enemies of your children. Lord, you know them. You know those who give us sleepless nights. You know those enemies who want to claim our lives. You know those who say we shall not go forward. You know those who plot evil for us. You know those enemies, mighty God. Plan for them. Set them up for destruction. Let whatever they do be a setup for their own destruction. Because for us, Lord, we shall encamp in your presence. We shall encamp in your presence. We shall encamp in your house, dear Lord.
and there wait for your salvation. And there wait for the destruction of the enemy. We shall encamp in your presence. We shall come to your presence and lie there and wait there and be silent, because you are coming to fight for us. He's coming to fight for you. He's coming to fight for you. Just encamp in his presence and be still. Just encamp in his presence and be silent. And watch him fight for you. And watch him destroy your enemies. And watch him tear apart those who thought that you're trapped. Yes. Yes. Yes. They think that you're trapped. But God has told you, be still. Be still and watch me fight for you. Lord, we are still and we are watching you fight our battles. We are still, O God, and we are watching you defeat our enemies. Shakabase telebosi karadababa. Shitalaboko sitaladaboshi karadaba. Your God shall not leave you. Your God shall not forsake you. Just encamp in his presence and wait for him to fight for you. Just encamp in his presence and wait for him. Just encamp in his presence and wait for the Lord. Just encamp in his presence and wait for him. And wait for his mighty hand. Wait for his strong hand. Wait for his powerful hand. Wait for the God who is filled with wisdom, because he knows what he's doing. Encamp in the presence of God right now. Wait in the presence of God and be still and watch him fight for you at your workplace, and watch him fight for you at that place where you work, where they have set traps for you. Just encamp in his presence and watch him fight for you. He's coming. He's going to fight for you. And he will win. Because all battles that he fights, he wins. Just encamp in his presence and wait for him. Wait for him to come. Wait for him to come. Wait for him to come. In that place is where you're going to find hope. In that place is where you're going to find hope. In his presence, just be still. Do not move an inch. Just be still in his presence and wait for him. He is coming for your rescue. He's going to defeat the enemy. Shakabase terede boshi yadada baba. Sekerede boshi talalaba kasi yadada baba. It doesn't matter how much the enemy has plotted. It doesn't matter how much the enemy has organized. Let them come with their chariots, but God will fight for you. Let them come with all the chariots, but God will stand for you. Let them come with all the weapons, with all the swords, but God will fight for you. Let them come with their entire army, but God will fight for you, because God watches over you. God watches over you. You're the God who watches over us. Lord, the enemy has surrounded. The enemy has surrounded with mighty chariots, with mighty weapons, with mighty swords, with mighty generals. But Lord of heaven, we stand before you, believing and silent, because we know you are going to fight for us, because you're the God who fights for us. You are the God who fights for us. You're the God who fights for us. You're the God who fights for us. You're the God who fights our battles. You're the God stronger than the chariots of the enemy. You're the God stronger than the sword of the enemy. You are the God stronger than the generals of that army.
You are the God stronger than those like Pharaoh. You are the God who is telling us to stand still and be silent, to encamp in your presence and be silent, because you are going to fight for us. Fight for us, dear Lord. Fight for us, dear Lord. Fight for us, dear Lord. Fight for us, dear Lord. Fight those chariots on our behalf. Fight those chariots on our behalf. Fight for us, mighty God. Even when the army seems so big, even when the enemy seems so big, even when the enemy has a record that they have never been defeated, Lord, fight for us, because for us we have a God who will never be defeated. The enemy has never been defeated, but our God shall never be defeated. Lord, come and fight for us. Lord, come and fight for us. Lord, come and fight for us. Fight for somebody today whose job is at risk because there's somebody who does not wish well for them. Fight for someone today whose job is at risk because there's somebody who wants to claim it. Fight for somebody today whose job is at risk because mighty chariots are standing in his way, are standing in her way. Fight for them, Lord. Fight for your children, King of Glory. Call on God to fight for you. Call on God to fight for you. Because we do not fight in our own power and strength and might, but we fight by the power of the Lord. We don't fight in our own strength, but we fight by the power of the Lord. We don't fight in our own power, but we fight with the power of the Lord. He is the Lord God Almighty. He is the Lord who surrounds you with his favor. He is the Lord who surrounds you with his might. Call on him now. Be in his presence. Encamp in his presence, because that is where the victory will find you. That victory will find you there. The chariots that look so mighty shall not defeat you. The generals that seem so trained shall not defeat you, because the God that you serve is a mighty God. He will fight your battles. He will fight the enemy. He will defeat the enemy on your behalf. Come on, trust in him now. Trust in him now. Trust in him now. Trust in him now. Even when the Egyptians pursue you, even when the enemy pursues you, even when Pharaoh's horses and chariots are pursuing God's children, even when they overtake you, even when they do whatever they've done and think that victory is theirs, your God shall come out and help you. Even when they've finished to sign those letters that are throwing you out of that workplace, God shall come and fight for you. Even when they have finished to plot your downfall, God shall come and fight for you, because your God has never failed. Your God has never failed. Your God is actually waiting for them to do whatever they've done, and after that, he will overthrow them. He will overthrow them and show them that he is the mighty God that is filled with power, that is filled with wisdom. Believe in him right now. Believe in him. Believe in him, the mighty God. He will come for your rescue. Believe in him, the mighty God. He will fight for you. Believe in him, the mighty God. He has never failed you. He does not plan to fail you today. He will not fail you today. He will stand for you. He will stand for you. Believe in him right now. Believe in him right now. Believe. Believe on behalf of somebody tonight. Believe on behalf of somebody today. Believe on behalf of that friend of yours whose job is at risk. Believe on behalf of that brother of yours who's been told not to return to work tomorrow. Believe on behalf of that friend of yours who feels like it is the end because the enemies have surrounded them. God Almighty, we call upon you right now to come and fight the enemy, to come and fight that Pharaoh, to come and fight those horsemen, to come and fight those chariots, Lord of heaven. Because when you fight, you win. When you fight, you win.
We call upon you to fight on our behalf. We call upon you to fight, mighty Father, the armies that seem so organized, but you're the God who can cancel all their plans. In just a second, you can cancel all their plans. We call upon you now to cancel all the plans of the enemy upon our lives. We call upon you, mighty God, to cancel all the plot of the enemy upon our lives. And mighty Father, help us. Help us win. Help us win. Help us win. Because King of Glory, you have never failed in a battle. You always win. You always win. You always win. Fight for us, O Lord of Heaven. Fight for us, Lord of Heaven. Lord of Heaven, sometimes it seems like the enemy has surrounded us and we lose hope. We lose hope. We feel like we are going to die in the wilderness. Just like the Israelites felt that their time was done, that they were going to perish in the wilderness. And sometimes we long for the old life and we say, wish it was better then. We would have been there. But mighty God, we ask you to forgive us, Lord, where we have longed for the past, just in search of peace that will not last. Because, Lord, we know the peace that lasts is the peace that you give to us. And that peace that you give to us tells us, encamp in my presence. Encamp in my presence and be still and watch me fight for you. And be still and silent and watch me fight for you. Mighty God, when we are in places, when we are in the wilderness and we feel surrounded and all hope is gone, you come and fight for us. Come and fight for us, Lord of Heaven. Come and fight for us, King of Glory. Come and fight the chariots. Come and fight the horsemen. Do not lose hope. In the wilderness, God is coming to find you. In that wilderness, God is coming to pick you out. In that wilderness where it seems like you've been surrounded, in all corners you see Pharaoh's men, in all corners you see Pharaoh's army. But your God says, do not worry, you shall not die in the wilderness. Do not worry, you shall not perish in the wilderness. Do not worry, do not worry. Have hope in the Lord. You shall not perish in the wilderness. God shall help you up. God shall hold you still. Just be silent and watch him fight for you. Lord, come and fight for your children. Lord, come and fight for somebody who's been in the wilderness too long. Come and fight for somebody who's been surrounded by the enemy too long. Come and fight for somebody who has felt like there is no direction, who has felt like they're stuck. If you're that person, God cares for you. If you are that person, God fights for you. If you are that person, God is saying, I'm coming for your rescue. Watch me fight for you. Watch me fight your battles. This wilderness that you've been in is coming to an end, because I am a God who fights and I'm a God who wins. Our God is a mighty warrior. Our God is filled with power. Our God is a mighty warrior. Mighty warriors win battles. Mighty warriors slay their enemies. Mighty warriors defeat the enemy. Mighty warriors do not retreat. Mighty warriors stand firm. And that is the God that we serve. Our God does not retreat. Our God does not surrender. Our God stands firm, and he's standing firm for us today. He is standing firm for you in your workplace. He is standing firm for you in your marriage. He is standing firm for you in your life. He's standing firm for you in your house. He's standing firm for you, and he's saying, I'm going to fight for you. Do not worry. Do not worry. Just be still. Just be silent and encamp. Encamp there, because that is where I'm going to find you. And I'm going to fight for you. Just be silent and watch me fight for you. Lord, watch. Lord, we watch you fight. Lord, we watch you fight for your children. We watch you fight battles, Lord. And you have never failed to win any. Even for somebody that is listening at this moment, mighty God, come and fight for them. Because, Lord, when you fight for them, you do not lose. When you fight for them,
they out of the wilderness. When you fight for them, they are victors. When you fight for them, they are overcomers. When you fight for them, victory is on their side. When you fight for them, freedom is on their side. When you fight for them, they do not die in the wilderness. They do not die in the wilderness. Because, Lord, you send out your force that defeats Pharaoh. You sent out your force and drowned all of them in that sea. Lord, as the Israelites watched, you drowned them all in that sea. You drowned them all. Lord, drown those enemies. Lord, drown those enemies. Lord, drown those enemies. Lord, put them down on our behalf. Lord, drown those who think that they shall put us down. Lord, drown those. Weaken them, Lord of heaven. Weaken them, Lord of heaven. Weaken their plans, Lord of heaven. Put them to shame, mighty Father, because that is what you do. You put the Pharaoh to shame, and nations were laughing at him because they said, "We thought you are too powerful. How come you could not defeat them?" The reason that Pharaoh could not defeat your children is because they were fighting with a God of power. Pharaoh was messing with a God of power. Those messing with your children, mighty God, may your hand of power, Lord, touch them and defeat them. May your hand of power, Lord, crush them and defeat them, because you're the God who fights our enemies. You're the God who fights our battles, and you tell us, be silent and watch me fight for you. Fight for your children. Fight for your children. Fight for your children, dear Lord. Fight for your children, King of Glory. Let your God fight for you. Let your God fight those battles for you. Let God fight for you. Let God fight for you. Let God fight for you right now. Let God fight for you. From wherever you are, let God fight for you. Surrender and give it to Him to fight for you. Surrender those battles to the God who fights and wins. Surrender those battles to the God who fights and wins. Because He will win. He has never lost. He does not plan on losing. He will not lose. He will win. Each and every day, your God shall win. Each and every day, if you're under His confine, then you shall win. Sharabosa karadaboshita la baba. Risete kantarada bosashi kalala bosita la baba. Shere de bosia de boshe de bosia. Moses told God's people, fear not, stand firm. Fear not, stand firm, and see the salvation of the Lord. We await your salvation, Lord, because we stand firm. In this moment, we stand firm. We shall not fear the enemy. We shall wait on your salvation. Tell God that you're waiting on His salvation. Tell God that you're waiting on His salvation right now. Tell God that you're standing firm and waiting on His salvation. May God wash away all the fear that has been created by the enemy in your life. Out. In the name of Jesus, we cast out the spirit of fear. In the name of Jesus. And we wear the armor of strength. We wear that armor. And we see the salvation of the Lord. God is going to work for you today. God is going to work for you today. God is going to work for your family today. God is going to work for your children today. God is going to work for your business today. For the Egyptians that you've been seeing, you shall never see again. For the enemy that you have been seeing, you shall never see again. Because God is going to fight for you. The ones that were saying they are going to crush you, you will never see again. Today is the last day you've seen them. Because God says, you shall never see them again. All powers of evil
that have been attacking God's children out in the name of Jesus. You shall never see them again. That which has been causing sleepless nights for you, you shall never see again, because God has said that He will work for you today. And the chariots that you've been seeing, you shall never see again. The horsemen that you have been seeing, you shall never see again. You shall never see again. Those who've been plotting evil for you, you shall never see again. Because God says He's working for you today. Just like He worked for the Israelites, He's working for you today. And those who've caused you so much pain and have been plotting more pain, you shall never see again. Because God fights for you. Because God fights for you. Risha katsiti alababa, yes. God fights for you. Those who've plotted evil for you, you shall never see again. Because God fights for you. He fights for you. He fights for you. Your enemy is gone. Whatever the devil plotted is gone. Those evil spirits are gone. You shall never see again. Because God fights for you. He's a God of power. He's a God of wisdom. After He had defeated their enemies, the Israelites, they proclaimed and said, "Your right hand, O Lord, glorious in power. Your right hand, O Lord, shatters the enemy." And that is what we are saying today to you, Lord. That Your right hand has shattered the enemy. Your right hand has shattered our enemies. And they are no more. Your right hand has shattered our enemies. And they are no more. Your right hand has crushed our enemies. And they are no more. They are no more. God's hand has crushed that enemy. God's hand has crushed those enemies. And they are no more. Thank You, our God, who fights our battles. Thank You, our God, who fights our battles. Thank You, our God, who fights our battles. You fight for us every day. You fight for us every day. And we thank You. We thank You who fights for us. Shatabasata labai kandara washati akaraba. Sidi kadala boshati alaba santara bokoshati alabasaraba. Come on, take victory right now. Take victory right now. Your God has fought for you. Your God has fought for you. Your God has overcome for you. Yes, believe it. It is finished. Do not even think about it again. It is finished. God has fought. And when He fights, He wins. It is finished. The enemy is finished. Yes. The enemy is finished. He is finished. Your God fights and He wins. Thank You, Father.
Thank you, Father. Thank you, Father. Thank you, Lord of glory. Thank you, mighty King. Thank you for fighting our battles. Hallelujah.